Welcome, everybody, to Season 2, Episode 5 of House No House. I hope you're all having a great night. You just heard Dead Girl in the Pool by Girl in Red. This is a song I've had on repeat for quite a while. It came back on repeat yesterday. Next up for you, I've got Better Than This by Lizzie McAlpine.

You just heard Arteries, the new single by Hey Nothing. That song was recommended to me by my dear friend Caleb, who right now is in Barcelona, but during

You just heard Baby Teeth by Haley Blaze. Next up for you, I've got some more Lizzie McAlpine with Ceilings.

You just heard Satanist by Boy Genius. Next up for you, I have Poor Madeline by Dafoe.

You just heard Reel In by Squirrelflower. That artist, I guess, in particular, was a recommendation by DJ Addy from what I believe is Carnegie Mellon's college radio station. This is a new single from her upcoming album, and yes, I got a text that told me to check that artist out. Very good. If any of you would like to send me a text, any comments, any suggestions, any requests for songs for perhaps next week, you can text into the station at 617-253-8810. That's 617-253-8810. Next up, I'm sure you guys all know, Phoebe Bridgers just released a new single that will be coming up in a moment. But first off, we have some more classic Phoebe Bridgers with Punisher.

As I said, and there was Phoebe Bridgers' new song, Lost Boys, off of her upcoming album. I'm very excited. Next up, you know, it's not House No House without some Ethel Cain. And shockingly, I have not played this song yet, as far as I know. I can double check that. But I'm pretty sure I haven't played this yet. Next up is Crush by Ethel Cain.

You just heard So Hot You're Hurting My Feelings, also by Squirrel Flower. If you remember, I was talking about them earlier. That song is a cover of, I think, Carolyn Bolchek's song, but Caleb recommended that to me a while ago, and then I remembered it because of DJ Addy. Next up, we have That Funny Feeling by Phoebe Bridgers to close out the night.

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Welcome to another episode of Pearl Jam. I am currently in San Francisco, so this is pre-recorded, but if you want to know the titles of the songs, you can check on track-blaster.com.

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The program is called For Your Pleasure. Lady D is the executive producer of the show, and I'm your host, Ray Antoine. Here's some great music for you. This is the final Sunday of Black History Month, and we're going to provide you with two facts in black. One of the topics, did Abraham Lincoln really free the slaves? And the other ones, apropos for the month, the story and history of the banjo. And, of course, the jazz lounge moments will be heard. And because it's Black Music Month, you're going to hear a few songs that go back a few years. Right? But we guarantee you, you will enjoy what we are going to play for you. 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

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The program is called For Your Pleasure. We started our set with Johnny Gill, Let's Get the Mood Right. And it was Yuna featuring Usher, Rush. Then we stepped back with Stevie Wonder, Ribbon in the Sky. Getting you through Sunday night the best way we know how with musical love. Especially if we're with a very special someone, just ease back, have a libation, dim down the lights, and still put a log in the fire, get the romance going, slip into something comfortable, ease back onto the sofa, turn up the speakers, and enjoy the music we're presenting to you for your pleasure. As we start off this set with Victoria Monet, For Your Pleasure.

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0: Throughout the anniversary year, For Your Pleasure will bring you special moments of rhythm. We will bring you a 15-minute series, Jazz Lounge Moments with Ray Antoine. You will hear old favorites like Will Downing, Jonathan Butler, John Coltrane, and modern jazz performers like Ezra Collette. 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
1: 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The program is called For Your Pleasure. Lady D is the executive producer of the show, and I am your host, Ray Antoine. We started our set with Victoria Monet, Let Me. Then we went to a classic, by Earth, Wind, and Fire, one of my favorite groups. That's the Way of the World, title track of their album. This is a perfect Sunday for you just to relax with a very special someone. And if you have any songs that you'd like to hear, you can email ra.fyp88.1@gmail. Requests or dedication, send them in by Wednesday. That's when we prepare for next Sunday's show. As we start our next set with Bruno Mars, Anderson .Paak, and Silk Sonic, For Your Pleasure.

This is Lady D, executive producer of For Your Pleasure. We hope you're enjoying our musical selections with a mix of today's slow jams and yesterday's classic R&B.

Coming up next will be the Jazz Lounge Moments on For Your Pleasure. You are now embarking into the Jazz Lounge Moments with Ray Antoine. Let us put on the jazz vibes while you sit back, chill, and relax for the next 15 minutes.

0: We hope you enjoyed Jazz Lounge Moments with Ray Antoine. In the words of Art Blakey, jazz washes away the dust of everyday life. We hope that we washed away a little of that dust for you.
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0: This is For Your Pleasure's Facts in Black. Here's something for you to ponder. Did Lincoln really free the slaves? I want to tell you about a young black history advocate, Mr. Ernest Krim III, who uses black history to empower, educate, and create equitable systems. I would like to share his research on a very interesting black history fact about our 16th president of the United States, Abraham Lincoln. Ponder this. Did President Lincoln really free the slaves? General Gordon Granger was accompanied by as many as 10,000 black Union troops when he read General Order 3 in Texas on June 19th of 1865. With that, Mr. Ernest Krim III's research shows a different view of those involved in the freedom of slaves. When the Emancipation Proclamation was enacted on January 1st of 1863, it only applied to Confederate states, which was also a different country. It didn't free any black folks in border states who remained with the Union. States like Missouri, Delaware, and Maryland, who still enslaved blacks. Now, President Lincoln didn't fight in the war, so that freedom was contingent upon those black soldiers helping the Union win the war, which they did. If they didn't win, the Confederacy would have kept slavery, and Lincoln likely would have kept slavery within those border states. Now, Lincoln didn't propose the 13th Amendment, which would effectively ban enslavement forever. That was actually proposed by James Ashley, a House Republican from Ohio. And let's not act like black people hadn't been freeing themselves since 1526, since Stono, since Nat Turner, since Harriet Tubman. What the Emancipation Proclamation provided was a trade-off that said, if you help us maintain the Union, and will provide support to protect widespread freedom for black folks. Now let's get to Union General Gordon Granger, who delivered news of the Emancipation Proclamation on June 19th of 1865 at Galveston, Texas. He did a great thing, but he also came with about 10,000 black Union troops who went throughout Texas to enforce the proclamation and freedom. This was because black freedom could not be secured without military enforcement. But why don't they talk about the brothers who accompanied General Gordon Granger, like Sergeant Major Milkins, for example? We need to use Juneteenth to begin to honor black freedom fighters who first freed themselves and fought for our freedom, like the 28th Indiana, the 29th Illinois, and combined New York 26th and 31st Regiments of the United States Colored Troops. We thank Mr. Ernest Krim III for his due diligence and researching the entire truth about Juneteenth, and about House Republican James Ashley, who proposed the 13th Amendment, and those like Sergeant Major Milkins, and acknowledged black freedom fighters and others who fought so high for our freedom. You just heard our story. Did President Abraham Lincoln really free the slaves? It's been For Your Pleasure's Facts in Black. I am your host, Ray Antoine. There'll be another Facts in Black about the origin of the banjo later in the show. This is the last Sunday of Black Music Month. For Your Pleasure.
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0: Thank you, Lady D, who is the executive producer. I am your host, Ray Antoine. We started our long set with Bruno Mars, Anderson .Paak, and Silk Sonic, Leave the Door Open. And it was a classic. I used to play it a lot when I did the ghetto and the early parts of this show. Indiana Haywood's It's Real. Then we stepped into the Jazz Lounge and you heard Dinah Washington, A Sunday Kind of Love. She did it before Etta James, from the album What a Difference a Day Makes. And it was Johnny Hodges, Billy Strayhorn and his orchestra, Jeep's Blues, from the album Johnny Hodges with Billy Strayhorn and his orchestra. And it was Esperanza Spalding, Hold On Me from her CD, Radio Music Society. And then we wrapped it up with Lonnie Liston Smith and the Cosmic Echoes, Summer Nights, from his album, Visions of a New World. Then we stepped out of the lounge and you heard our first Facts in Black. Did President Lincoln really free the slaves? More music for you. We have a couple important messages for you, and then more music. And Facts in Black, apropos for the month, the story and history of the banjo. So start off the next set with Phil Perry, For Your Pleasure.
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The program is called For Your Pleasure. We started our set with Phil Perry, title track of his LP, One Heart, One Love. Then it was Ashford and Simpson, Nick Ashford, Valerie Simpson, Still Such a Thing. Then it was Eric Robeson featuring Avery Sunshine, Sweeter Than You. 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Click, ease back, and enjoy what you hear. You're going to hear something from Kevin Ross from his debut album back in 2016. For Your Pleasure.

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0: This is For Your Pleasure's Facts in Black. Few musical instruments are more deeply connected to the American experience than the banjo. The banjo was created by enslaved Africans and their descendants in the Caribbean and colonial North America. Banjo, an instrument that resonates both rhythm and history and has a fascinating origin. Let's delve into its rich past. Early banjo history. The roots of the banjo stretch across continents and cultures. Instruments resembling the banjo can be found in various parts of the world. Ancient Mesopotamia birthed lutes and gourd lutes made their way to Egypt around 1500 BC. These instruments then spread across the Mediterranean and into sub-Saharan Africa. In West Africa, plucked gourd lutes took on a unique form and sounds. Over 60 distinct types of these instruments existed, each tied to storytelling, music, and poetry. Griots, skilled musicians, and poets incorporated these lutes into their artistry. Enslaved Africans, forcibly brought to the Americas, remembered these gourd lutes. Among them, the akonten stands out as a close relative to the modern banjo. Long neck and a calabash gourd body covered by goat skin, the akonten shares similarities in playing technique with the American banjo. Both instruments feature a shortened drone string played with the thumb. Other related instruments include the frafra koliko from Ghana, potokulila from Togo, Benin, and Ghana, wari kabere, Nigeria, and hasagorami, homo, homsa, and wace, Nigeria, Niger, and Ghana. The banjo in the New World. Enslaved Africans ensured the survival of lute gourd instruments during the Middle Passage. The earliest banjos discovered in Haiti date back to the early 1600s. In the Caribbean and colonial

solidarity and consolation. Banjo picking became an essential part of Black plantation life, resonating through a complex system of slave labor camps, plantations in both rural and urban settings. The banjo's journey reflects resilience, creativity, and cultural continuity, bridging continents and generations. So, when you see country music playing, and banjos are included, don't say, "I can't listen to that. It's not part of Black history."

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0: 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Eddie D is the executive producer of the show, and I'm your host, Ray Antoine. We start our set with Kevin Ross, Long Song Away, from his debut album, The Awakening, back in 2016. In a classic by Aretha Franklin, You Make Me Feel Like a Natural Woman. Claire requested to hear this song. She said she's enjoying everything about For Your Pleasure. She's been listening for a long time. She requested to hear this song, dedicating it to all the women who break barriers and raise nations. We thank you for listening to For Your Pleasure and spread the word. Musical love on a Sunday night, perfect place to be. By the way, we have WMBR Track Blaster, where the majority of announcers put their playlists. Click on the show, you'll find out the name of the song that was sung, who sang it, but most importantly, when the song played. In the upper left-hand side, there's a red button. You click on that, and it will repeat the show for you. 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

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The program is called For Your Pleasure. We started our set with Summer Walker, Heart of a Woman. Then we heard Come Function, Love Strain. Then Tammy Terrell, Hold Me, Oh My Darling. The album Irresistible, singing in the background, is Marvin Gaye. Inching towards a magical hour, still having great music for you to listen to for your pleasure. 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

Avery Sunshine, How Will You Remember Me? The song I always play before the end of the show, before I play Gladys Knight and the Pips. My Angel Sandra, for the families of PJ Porter, Captain Al, Bob Roffey, Jeff Reese, John Albanese, Bernie, Robin, Lady D, members of WMBR who lost very important people in their lives, and for you, the listening audience, this song's from me to you. We start our final set with Gabriella Anders, Wanting. And our classic main ingredient, I Want to Make You Glad. That is from their album Rolling Down a Mountainside. And of course, Avery Sunshine, How Will You Remember Me? Remember, love, peace, and happiness. Especially the first part. You know, love your inner self and respect yourself before you can love anyone else. Once you find the strength and respect that love has, you can give it to someone, and the whole world will be a better place to live in. We're going to have to teach your children well, for they'll be the next generation of leaders. If not, we'll be in for a heck of a time. As for Lady D and me, God willing, we'll have a brand new show next Sunday for your pleasure. So good night to those in North Cambridge, East Cambridge, West Cambridge, the Port and the Coast, the North Shore, the South Shore, the Greater Boston area, those who are incarcerated. We are thinking of praying with you from the southern part of New Hampshire to the northern part of Rhode Island, Martha Vineyard, Nantucket, Cape Cod. Thank you very much for listening, and those on the web at WMBR.org. If you see me walking down the street, give me a hug, give me a kiss, slap me in the back, shake me, say, Ray, you're doing all right. If you don't, you won't. Hope you enjoyed the program that we gave you during Black Music Month. In fact, you got two more days to do it at home. Great music was presented to you. Applause to my executive producer, Lady D. Great job. Picked out a few of the songs that you heard and got me back on track. And you, the listening audience, who've been with this program for over 41 years and who have been with me for that many years, thank you very much for all your dedication to listen to this show. For now, the clock is ticking. You know the bells will be ringing. You have to move along. Let's make a date. Next Sunday, 10 p.m. You, with a very special someone, just get ready, because we are going to present you with the best show for the holiday, bring you love the best way we know how, musically. So good night to you, and good night to my executive producer, Lady D.

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0: no
1: lads.
0: Fucking about. Joke over, boys. Let's get down to good, serious recording.
1: Let's get down to brass tacks.
0: Ready, steady, go. You had that one ready, didn't you? One, oh no.
1: Oh.
0: One, two, three.

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The theme tonight is bright and cheery with a little bit of bright and cheesy. Good cheer and good cheese to you all on this final weekend of May. Come on, get happy.

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Hey, how are you doing out there, everybody? It is Friday, May 30th, 2025. This is Coffee Time. My name is Angeline Grant, and I hope you're doing okay. Hope you're feeling good out there, everybody. Well, it's very much a commencing time of the year in the greater Boston area, but particularly here in the sort of realm of Cambridge. You get your Harvard, you get your MITs, everybody being all proud, and the family so happy. And some nice weather for this particular week. I'm happy for that. And maybe people coming back for reunions and looking at their old stomping grounds and reliving their joyful times as an undergrad. Whatever you're doing, perhaps you're not partaking of any of that. Well, then you can partake of some music that I have selected just for us. So here we go.

hey, how are you doing out there, everybody? It's just about 2:30. You are tuned to 88.1 FM WMBR in Cambridge. Community radio at MIT. This is Coffee Time. My name is Angela Grant, and I hope you're doing okay. I hope you're feeling good out there, everybody. I guess I sounded a little bit like I wasn't drinking coffee, but I am. I have a cup of coffee right here. Finished up that last set with Nancy Wilson. Such a beautiful voice. Do I overplay this tune of hers, or tune she did, or this particular Nancy Wilson track? Maybe. The Masquerade is Over is from Nancy Wilson Cannibal Adderley album on Capitol Records, recorded June of 1961. There's a nice little blog post. It's not visually attractive, but the contents of the blog post are interesting, and I'll have that linked. Many links in the playlist on the blog, coffeetimeblog.org, just after the show. Before that, we had T-Bone Walker. She is going to ruin me. She's going to ruin me. On the Old Swing Master record label? Is that for real? Recorded in Chicago, December 19th, 1945. Is that for real, or is it... it's on Mercury Records. I don't know where the heck that information came from. Must change the blog to the very logical Mercury Records. The ensemble joined him in discussing how she's going to ruin me. He didn't ruin... There's no ruining here. He actually saved me. I had a different song in there. That's probably where that weird label came from. Melvin Moore and Nick Cooper on trumpets. And they were the ones on the background vocals. Nathan Jones, Frank Derrick on altos. Moses Grant on tenor. Marl Young on piano. And also some background vocals, and Mickey Sims on bass, Red Saunders on the drums. And of course, T-Bone himself on that beautiful guitar. And before that, we had Abe Lyman and his orchestra singing a happy song, recorded for Brunswick Records, January 17, 1935. The happy vocal on that, Phil Neely. Before that, Spike Hughes and his orchestra. The tune Nocturne, recorded for Decca Records, April 18, 1933. I will link to a PDF of the complete Spike Hughes discography. I'm going to take a guess. The tenor sax solo was Coleman Hawkins, ? And the muted trumpet was Shad Collins, maybe? That's a guess. But you can look at the full personnel. Before that, Count Basie and his orchestra with Old Lady Be Good, recorded for Decca Records, February 4th, 1939. Again, not going to read you the full personnel. I'm going to guess Chu Berry was the tenor solo and Harry Sweets Edison was the muted trumpet solo. That's a guess. I'm not the knowledgeable jazz DJ at this station. You got to turn to John Pollock of the Jazz Train, Charlie Colhays of Research and Development, and Fred Allen of all the shows on the entire station that he performs on. Before Count Basie, we had Mal Waldron from Mal 3 Sounds and the tune The Cat and Toddler, recorded for New Jazz Records, January 31st, 1958. Mr. Waldron on piano, Art Farmer on the trumpet, Eric Dixon on the flute, Callow Scott on cello, Julian Yule on bass, and Elvin Jones knocking the drums. And we start out the set. The set in the show with Julian Priester's album Spiritsville and the tune Chi Chi. Recorded for Jazzland Records, July 12, 1960. Mr. Priester on trombone, Walter Benton on tenor, Charles Davis on the Barry McCoy Tyner piano, Sam Jones on bass, and A.T. Art Taylor knocking the drums. Trying to get that all in there. All fine musicians. All right, now we're going to slow it down a little bit. You can get cozy if you want, or you can just mellow out. So here we go.

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0: Hey, good looking. 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
1: Paul here. Anything come in for me? Yeah, I know. Jack, you've never heard anything like this. Blazing, red-hot, vintage rock and roll, country and western, and rhythm and blues on Backwoods. I coined the term. Every Saturday morning from 10 to 12 with John Funky. Don't mention that name. 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

hey. How are you doing out there, everybody? It's a few minutes past 3 o'clock, and you are tuned to 88.1 FM WMBR in Cambridge. Not come to you from the basement of the Walker Memorial Building on the campus of MIT, but from my living room. This is Coffee Time. My name is Angeline Grant, and I hope you're doing okay. Hope you're feeling good out there, everybody. I want to say a big congratulations to all my fellow WMBR colleagues who might be processing as faculty members. Oh, we have a few of those. Finish up that last set with Jean-Paul Maurique. Was in Eurovision. He died tragically young of cardiomyopathy. But anyway, fabulous tune he recorded. Sur le chemin de Las Vegas. Recorded on the Festival Victory record label in Paris in 1962 avec Alain Gaët et son orchestre. Before that, Faye Adams, The Hammer Keeps a Knockin'. Record for Herald Records, 1956. I didn't say keeps a knockin'. Before that, Eddie South and his orchestra, Just an Old Banjo. So recorded by Rudy Valli at one point, so I might have to play that. This was recorded for the ARC label, but it was only a test recording and not issued at the time. Recorded November 23rd, 1934. I want to mention, of course, Mr. South on violin. Everett Barksdale was on guitar, Mel Hinton on bass, and the everybody's the kind of probables, but I will link to a play, personnel. Before that, Lyda Roberti from the movie College Rhythm. We heard College Rhythm, record for Columbia Records in 1934 with Jimmy Greer and his orchestra, and before that, Claude Hopkins. The tune Late Evening from his prestige album Let's Jam, recorded February 21st, 1961. Mr. Hopkins on piano, Buddy Tate on the clarinet on that. Is that what I put? Yes, he's on the clarinet on that. But it tricked me at the beginning because it sounded so low. I thought it might just be a weird way of playing a tenor saxophone. Joe Thomas on the trumpet. Wendell Marshall on bass, J.C. Hurd on the drums, and we started out that set, no, before that, sorry, we had the Kenny Clarke Francie Boland Band. The album called Now Hear Our Meaning, and I'm Scared of Girls When They're Good Looking. Record for Columbia Records in Cologne, Germany, January of 1963. I won't read the full personnel, but we had Saheed Shihab on the Barry. I do link to the personnel. And we start out that set with Buddy DeFranco, his Norgran album, In a Mellow Mood, and the tune Laura, recorded in Los Angeles August 10th, 1954. Mr. DeFranco on the clarinet, Sonny Clarke on piano, Gene Wright, or Eugene Senator Wright, on bass, and Bobby White on the drums. Okie doke, we have another hour, almost, not quite. Let's get going.

Hey, how are you doing out there, everybody? It's about a minute past 3:30. You are tuned to 88.1 FM WMBR in Cambridge, community radio at MIT. This is Coffee Time. My name is Angeline Grant, and I hope you're doing okay. I hope you're feeling good out there, everybody. Finished off that last set with a handsome Kenny Burrell from his album Weaver of Dreams on Columbia Records, and The More I See You. Recorded October 18th, 1960s on guitar, along with the vocal, Tommy Flanagan on the pretty piano, Wendell Marshall on bass, and Bobby Donaldson on the drums. And before that, the Mills Brothers, You're Nobody Till Somebody Loves You. Record for Columbia, 1954, back with Cy Oliver and his orchestra. Before that, the Pied Pipers, Ockle Baby Dockle. One of those wordsmith type of tunes that reminded me one of the great masterpieces of culture, The Swinging Alphabet by the Three Stooges, B-A-B-E-B-E-B-I-B-I-B-I. Oh my gosh, I love that. Anyway, back to the Pied Pipers. Ockle Baby Dockle, recorded for Capitol Records in Hollywood, 1947, backed by Paul Weston and his orchestra, as you'd expect. Before that, Sonny Dunham and his orchestra, I Lost My Sugar in Salt Lake City, a Langworth transcription, recorded December 21st, 1943. And the vocal on that, Dorothy Clare. And before that, Carl Perkins from the Dutone label album, Introducing Carl Perkins, recorded in Los Angeles in the fabulous 1955. He's on piano, Leroy Vinegar on bass, and Lawrence Marable on the drums. And before that, Jimmy Forrest. Hoo-wee, Forrest Fire. Wow. A new jazz album. And we heard Dexter's Deck, recorded August 9th, 1960. That was on fire. Mr. Forrest on the tenor saxophone, Larry Young on the organ, Thornell Schwartz on guitar, Jimmy Smith on the drums. And before that, we start out that set with pretty much the same crew on a very short tune from Larry Young's own album, Young Blues, also on New Jazz. And the tune, A Midnight Angel, recorded September 30th, 1960, so pretty much 1 month later. Not all the same personality. Mr. Forrest was not there lighting fires. We had Larry Young on the organ, Thornell Schwartz on guitar, Wendell Marshall on bass, and again, Jimmy Smith on the drums. Well, there we gozies. You know, and I know you know, WMBR.org has a wealth of information, including every single show on this station, when it occurs live, and you can also listen live. If you're on a computer or other digital device, you can stream it. And then we have the archive, 2 weeks worth of every show. And we are in our summer season. We declare it. It is now summer. And there are some new goodies. You gotta look out for those goodies to go with the returning shows. So don't forget, please, to check out the website. Also, you know, occasionally people write a little something of fun on the WMBR blog. Occasionally. You never know. Well, what are we going to do? Another half hour? Almost. Not quite. Before that, fabulous Sarah J. and Gorilla Got Me comes on in. So let's do that last half.

0: 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Could we stop this quiz?
1: Nothing bothers you. Why, I don't believe a syllable.
0: Oh, why is it sometimes mothers can be so killable?
2: Hello, dear. Dinner ready?
1: Oh, Harry, I'm glad you're home.
2: Oh, that always means that something's wrong. Couldn't I just have a drink first?
1: No, Harry, we've got to think first. Harry, I'm worried about Johnny.

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1: Oh, Marilyn!

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1: Yes. Just a moment, please. Johnny. Johnny, it's for you.
2: Oh.
1: It's Sally.
2: Oh. Hello, Sally. 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
1: 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And look like the walls is going to fall.
2: Wow, spectacular. The Coleman Brothers with Walls of Jericho, recorded on their very own record label, Coleman, in 1951. Before that, Inga Swenson, Johnny Laverty, John Reardon, Franca Baldwin, Suzanne Bernard, and Virginia Martin. All together, the new faces of 1956, that's Broadway people, Girls and Girls and Girls, a little slice of what life was pretending to be like in 1956, recorded for R.C. Victor in that year. And before that, Peggy Lee, Traveling Light, recorded at Capitol Transcription in Los Angeles in 1949, that's April 4th. And the Dave Barber Four, Mr. Barber on guitar, George Van Epps also on guitar, Phil Stevens on bass, Hal Schaefer on piano, Nick Fatul on the drums. And before that, Conti Candoli, his beautiful Bethlehem album, Sincerely Conti, and They Can't Take That Away From Me, recorded in Los Angeles, November 20th, 1954. He's on the trumpet, Claude Williamson on piano, Max Bennett on bass, and Stan Levy on the drums. A beautiful Burt Goldblatt cover design also. And before that, we started up. No, before that, Jim Hall, guitar, jazz guitar, Stella by Starlight Pacific Jazz, Los Angeles, January 57. He's on guitar, Carl Perkins on piano once again here, Red Mitchell on bass. And we started up the set with Dave Brubeck and extra track for Time Further Out on Columbia, Slow and Easy, May 25th, 1961. Mr. Brubeck on piano, Paul Desmond on the alto, Gene Wright on bass again, Joe Murillo on drums. Stay tuned for Sarah J. I got one more song for you. Bye-bye.

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1: Good evening, WMBR in Cambridge, 88.1 FM. My name is Leo, and welcome back to Meraviglioso. Meraviglioso is your fortnightly fix of Italian music, your free trip to the Bel Paese, straight from wherever you're right now. Are you in Cambridge? Are you in Boston? On the highway? At home? In Jamaica Plain? Wherever you are, I'm sure that you're very happy about the hot, hot days we've had so far. Now, granted, it is currently raining and possibly thunderstorming, according to NOAA. But wow, I mean, this past few weeks, it really felt like summer is finally here. It's hot, it's sunny. And you know what that means? Sun's out, bum's out, but crucially, it's beer garden time. Or at least that's what I would say if I were still back in the UK, where this week it hit 33 degrees Celsius, which is, I don't know, like 90-something Fahrenheit. But, you know, even here, Bostonians, I've seen you. The first day that it was sunny, there were like mile-long queues outside of Tall Ship and Cisco Brewers and Night Shift at the Esplanade. So, you know, good weather, sunny weather is synonymous with let's have a cold one, let's have a nice cold drink together. And this is the theme for this episode. We're going to talk about alcohol and drinks. And, you know, I'm Italian. If I mention alcohol and Italy, what comes to mind? That's right, wine, vino. So the first four songs we're going to listen to are about wine. And let's begin with a relatively deep cut. We're going to start with some poetry first, if you'll indulge me.
2: La nebbia agli erticolli, più vicinando sale. 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
1: This was San Martino by Gesù Carducci, from 1887, I think. And it is a very succinct, very lovely description of a village in a random fall day. But why am I choosing to highlight this? Because the second stanza is perhaps the most famous, which describes the production of wine. So translating it, it's, but through the alleys of the village, from the bubbling vats, goes the sour smell of wine, the souls to rejoice. But you're here for music, not for poetry. Well, the first song I'm going to listen to today is San Martino, sung by the one and only Fiorello, and it is a sung interpretation of this.

I love this song. I mean, I partly just made this episode as an excuse to play this song, so now I'm happy. Okay, let's now switch genre from this fun, like disco-y poppy stuff. Let's go to blues and rock with a back-to-back feature. First off, I'm going to listen to Bacco per Bacco by Zucchero, and then we're going to listen to Lambrusco and Popcorn by Ligabue. Enjoy.

I have to say, I'm not a huge fan of Liga Boy, but this is a nice and cute song. So he celebrates two different cultures. He celebrates his Emilian culture from Emilia from the north, talking about Lambrusco, which is the typical wine from the area. And then he celebrates the American dream culture, which is embodied by popcorn. So I don't know, do with that information what you will. Let's finish off our quadrilogy of wine songs with an immensely deep cut. This might be the deepest cut I've ever brought to the radio so far. We are going to listen to Portate altro vino, Bring More Wine by Capa Rezza. And I put a space there because when this song came out, his artist name wasn't yet Capa Rezza altogether, but it was Capa Space Rezza. And this is from one of his demo albums, Ricomincio da Capa, I Begin Again from Capa. So really old, crunchy sound. I don't know if he had found his voice yet, but I really like it, and it's fitting for the theme. So, Portate altro vino, Bring More Wine by Michele Salvemini, aka Capa Rezza.

I unironically really like this song. I mean, I'm a huge Kapitza fan, so I like anything that he makes, but yeah, I really like this, and it's an interesting insight into him creating his character and his new, artist persona and name. Now let's change genre and content. We're gonna move to more poppy, funny, dancey songs about cocktails and other spirits. And we're gonna begin with a back-to-back feature about tequila by the same artist from the same album. Interesting. So we're gonna listen to Guaraná by LOD, immediately followed by Margarita, also by LOD. Enjoy.

The next song is a really fun and still very dancey song by the satirical, I'm doing air quotes, satirical group Il Pagante, featuring Stash from the group The Colors, and it's called Open Bar. And for some reason, I've been obsessed with the songs for the past couple of weeks, so if you've encountered me walking around MIT, you might have heard me humming the melody to myself. So enjoy.

Let us now listen to two songs about vodka. The first one is Moscow Mule by Benji and Fede. I've already played a song by them, Dove Quando, like 2 months ago, 3 months ago, something like that. Benji and Fede are interesting because they're this duo, this singer and guitar player duo, which met online and they made the first songs together, just chatting online and at a distance. So, you know, it's not high art, but it's good pop. So let's begin with Moscow Mule.

So the theme of this song, like most other songs we've listened to so far that are about alcohol, are about like finding love or finding courage in love and, you know, summer flings and whatnot. And we're going to keep this theme, but the next song, is called Grey Goose by a person that I think is currently the king of pop in Italy, Cesare Cremonini. And it talks about a one-night stand facilitated by Grey Goose and Hazy Memories, which, spoiler alert, will be a good segue to the next section of tracks we're going to listen to. But for now, enjoy. Grey Goose, Cesare Cremonini.

let's keep this theme of getting drunk with a song that's called I Got Drunk by Mannarino. The song title in Italian, or rather in Roman dialect, is Mi son brecato. And it's more of a metaphor. It talks about being drunk off of love. And there's a lot of lovely descriptions of the sea. And I love this song. This song sounds so good. It's very folky. It's very, just sounds very Italian. So enjoy.

But drinking doesn't always facilitate finding love or intimacy. And this next song talks about that. The next song is called Shy Drunk. And it's by one of my favorite singers, Max Gadzé. And it's kind of sad. It's kind of a sad love song, sung by this drunk guy. And he's like, damn, not even thanks to the use of alcohol can I express my feelings or can feel more open.

there's a line that I would like to highlight because I think it's really funny. So this song is not just about him not being able to open to his love and whatnot. But he's sad because his love is with someone else. And he describes this unwanted lover as, quote, so sweaty that even a foot would find him gross. And I think that's just really funny. Okay, we're to the last stretch. So what happens if you drink too much? Well, you get drunk, and not in a good way. The next song precisely talks about that, and it's by Caparezza, yet again. This time not from a demo, but from his second album, which is a super critically acclaimed one, Verità Supposte. But this specific track, I don't think it's very well known, and we're going to listen to it now. This is Stanco e Sbronzo, Dead Tired and Wasted Drunk. And I really think that the song sounds like what it feels like to be drunk. So, yeah, enjoy.

worse than drunk if you keep drinking a lot. What's going to happen to you? This episode is turning into a PSA at this point. But you can get liver damage. And the next song I'm going to listen to talks about that. It's called Liver Destroyed Liver. And for some reason, this was one of my favorite songs when I was a child. It's a rock song by the king of rock, self-proclaimed, Vasco Rossi. So this is Fegato, Fegato Spapolato. And just, I want you to imagine me being like barely 10, just loving this song, and not understanding it at all. Yeah, let's go.

Well, we've now arrived to the last song of the episode, and this is a real treat. I've been trying to shoehorn this song to previous episodes for a while, and I'm really happy that now I can finally do it. So, some preamble first, as I usually do. This next song is a comedic song. It's meant to be funny and silly, and it's by a duo that was founded in 1958 by two super important and super acclaimed singer-songwriters, Enzo Iannacci and Giorgio Gaber. Their group is called I Due Corsari, the Two Corsairs. And, firstly, that's funny because my surname is Corsaro, so it's fitting that I play this. And the song we're going to listen to today is simply called Beer, Birra. Actually, that's all my preamble. So please enjoy. But they were really ahead of their time. In the 1950s and 1960s, making this sort of music, and also just the genre is, getting close to rock and roll, and this was quite new in Italy. So, not only is it innovative because it's funny, it's a comedic song, but also just the actual unironic genre that the song was quite groundbreaking. So, have fun with a nice, refreshing beer by I Due Corsari.

0: Could I be there, please?
1: Oh, yeah, sir. Meal.
2: And this brings us to the end of the episode. I hope you had fun. I sure did. Remember, drink in moderation, drink local, and crucially, do not drink in public because that is illegal in Commonwealth of Massachusetts. Please enjoy the sun. Enjoy the summer that's finally here, but be careful tomorrow because there's going to be a nor'easter. So just beware, it's going to be strong winds. And I'm very happy to be back for season 3 of Maravillosos, the first episode of the 3rd season. So that's all the time I have for you tonight. I will see you in 2 weeks' time, as always, on WMBR in Cambridge, 88.1 FM. 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Ciao.

Good afternoon and welcome to Lost and Found. I'm Alex McNeil, the Friday host. Lost and Found is here on WMBR every weekday from noon until 2, bringing you music of the 60s and 70s for the most part, sometimes the 80s, sometimes the 50s. We've got a different host every day with a different take on the music of that era. Once again, I apologize for getting my dates wrong. I thought Mighty Slim was going to do his annual show today, but I was mistaken. He's doing it next week. So my apologies to everyone involved. It's entirely my fault. Sorry for that. Today's theme is going to be a few longer songs, and with a lot of artists beginning with the letters C, D, and E. Don't ask for an explanation, although there is one.

must have had the highway blues. You can tell by the way she smiles.

It's the Friday Lost and Found on WMBR in Cambridge. We started off the show with Bob Dylan, Visions of Johanna, from the Blonde on Blonde album in 1966. The Chambers Brothers, with one of the several edits of The Time Has Come Today that they released. I don't know exactly where that's from. It's not the long album version, I can tell you that. Then Cold Blood, Kissing My Love, from what I think is their third album, maybe in the early 70s, featuring Lydia Pence on vocals, and Crosby, Stills, and Nash with a closing track to their first album, 49 Bye-Byes. Let's continue with a little bit of soul.

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Put Gree-Gree on your doorstep.

Brown, and Joey Alexander, Silla Ficarabo, Les Coles, and

0: It's the Friday Lost and Found on WMBR in Cambridge. I'm Alex McNeil, and we're just about halfway through today's show. Today's theme, no particular theme, a few longer songs, hopefully a little something for everybody. In that set, we heard from the Dells with Stay in My Corner, then the Delphonics, Think It Over. That was followed by Earth, Wind, and Fire with Mom. Dr. John the Night Tripper with a long one, I Walk on Gilded Splinters. And wrapping up the set, it was Chicago, 25 or 6 to 4. Let's take care of some station business.
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0: 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I'm sure it's going to be a good show, but if you can't get up at 6 a.m., don't forget that all of our shows on WMBR are archived for 2 weeks after their original broadcast date. 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Here are the Doors. 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

It's the Friday Lost and Found on WMBR in Cambridge. In that set, we heard first from The Doors, L.A. Woman. That may be their last album with Jim Morrison on vocals. Then Emerson, Lake and Palmer, Lucky Man. Dion, You Move Me. Dion's an artist I've really come to like over the years. He's done a lot of different things, from doo-wop to Jimi Hendrix to productions with Phil Spector, and he's still actively recording. Made a lot of duet albums recently. Anyway, he's really grown on me. After Dion, Joe Cocker covering The Letter, originally a hit for the Box Tops. Eric Clapton, Let It Rain. And Judy Collins, Who Knows Where the Time Goes. That's a really good question. I feel like sometimes there just aren't enough hours in the day. Where does the time go? Well, hopefully we've got time for four or possibly five more. So let's get back into it. Here's Deep Purple.

0: And we finish things up with Deep Purple, Kentucky Woman. And I'm embarrassed to say, I don't know who that's in memory of. I forgot to keep my notes on that. And then one I just threw in, Nobody's Dead, from that band recently, Daddy Cool, one of my favorite pop bands from Australia. After that, the Doobie Brothers, South City Midnight Woman. And again, I forgot to take a note, and I don't know if that's in memory of any particular former Doobie Brother. Aretha Franklin, just thrown in to add some space so I had enough songs. Nighttime is the Right Time. And wrapping up the show, Brewer and Shipley with their version of Wichita Toe in memory of Tom Shipley, who died March 24th, 2025. And that's our show for today. Hope you've enjoyed it. Stay tuned for Coffee Time with Angela and Grant. And that is followed by the return of Gorilla Got Me with Sarah J. coming up at 4 o'clock right here on WMBR in Cambridge, broadcasting at 88.1 FM, streaming around the world at WMBR.org.
1: Thanks, Alex. You are listening to WMBR in Cambridge. It's now time for Can of Worms, where we are going to be starting and concluding with Laurie Anderson's Oh Superman. Talk to you in 8 minutes.

Good morning. Welcome to Can of Worms. My name is Jake. This is the program, the other program where we play the same song over and over and over again. And this week, as somewhat unusually, I am playing Laurie Anderson's Oh Superman, a terrific, I don't know if I would call it art pop, art song. Whereas Subject of Change, the much better of the repeat song shows, played. What did they play? They played the Association yesterday, and it was a little more vapid. Usually I'm the one who plays the totally incomplete vapid songs. Anyway, sorry if I'm a little discombobulated this morning. I came in and WMBR was on the air just with silence, and it took a little the doing to figure out what was going on, but that took up all my usual show prep time. All right, well, enough of the background stuff. Let's talk about the song. Terrific, kind of unexpected hit. Laurie Anderson kind of self-released this in 1981. And the really wasn't doing very much. I think she was mostly, it was just a small pressing. Sounds like mostly for her friends and word of mouth. If someone ordered a record, she would just mail it herself. And then a British DJ got a hold of it and kind of made it big. It hit the charts, did really well in Europe, and she got a call. There's a recording of her explaining this. I'm going to see if I can play it later on. But she got a call where it was this British DJ saying, hey, so I need 40,000 copies of this, like, in a week, and then I'm going to need another 40,000 copies after that. It's a little hard when you're living in Manhattan to walk out and mail. She certainly didn't have that. So she called Warner Brothers. He's not someone who was previously part of the music business, and basically was like, hey, could you press a whole bunch of records for me? And Warner Brothers is like, yeah, we don't just press records, you know, on request. We sign artists and then we press the records. So they set her up for a limited contract, and that kind of spurred her music career, at least. All right, well, I'm not going to dwell on the song. I am going to play the song, and it's a long one. It's about 8 minutes or so, 8 to 9 minutes. So we're going to be able to get through that many versions of it. But you tune this morning to hear Oh Superman, not Oh Me. Next up is going to be off the Middle Child album, Tegan Farron and Leo Sussman. Always nice to see someone else with the name Tegan. All right, enjoy this. Oh Superman, take it away. I'm about to fade it out here and then bring it back up.

0: something, when you're down in the dumps and you need something to bring you up, there's only one thing that's going to do it the way you want it. What's that?
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0: dance and film. Oh, yeah.
1: Strange dream. This is my dream body.
0: It's not just audiences that have a hard time defining her work. Laurie Anderson sometimes does as well.
2: I used to say multimedia artist, and that was ridiculous.
3: Yeah.
2: Multimedia artist is so clumsy. With a gun to my head, I say, I tell stories. And those look like paintings sometimes. They look like, you know, songs. They look like films. They're just stories. What is a story? What is its function? How does it work? Who's telling it? To who?
4: Oh, Superman.
0: If you've heard of Laurie Anderson at all, it may be because of this 8-minute-long song she recorded back in 1980. It's eerie and somewhat unsettling, and to her surprise, it became a hit.
2: This is a song about how basically technology cannot save you.
3: I first heard it when I was 14. I just was like, what is this? And I still listen to it.
2: It's about a lot of things. Justice, safety, power.
4: There's always force.
0: She recorded Oh Superman herself in her apartment in downtown Manhattan.
2: I had a lot of equipment that would loop things. So I was making a lot of vocal loops. Actually, you have to hit it right at the right spot. So they hock it.

You are listening to WMBR in Cambridge, the program Can of Worms. And this morning we are listening to Laurie Anderson's 1980-1981 composition, Oh Superman. We just heard a little excerpt of her talking about it on 60 Minutes from a couple years ago. It's actually a pretty good interview. You can find it on the internet. It's easy to locate. Before that, we heard the OOs, O apostrophe O, in their version of Oh Superman. And before that, it was Tegan Fagan and Leo Sussman and their version, their extended version. And then we opened the show all the way back a half hour ago with the original, which we played off of a record that we have in the studio. Thank you, Larry, for donating that record to us, as said on the little sticker on the LP. Nice to have the original. I don't know. I doubt that was one that Laurie Anderson actually mailed herself, but sounded pretty good. All right, so we are listening to this song. We're going to listen to it for another half hour, see how many versions we can get through. There is actually a disco version that I learned about from none other than Subject to Change. You know, Subject to Change used to be a disco show, and that was actually aired. But I don't know if we're going to get to the Automatic People Orchestra, if I'm getting that name right. Anyway, probably won't have time to get to that, because next up is Perez with their version of Oh Superman. I hope you're enjoying the show. Sorry if it's a little discombobulated this morning. If you want to contact me at the station, the number here is 617-253-8810. You can send a text. And otherwise, I hope you enjoy this. Thanks for listening.

We just heard, where are we? We just heard Elgan Dorsey and David Bowie. And that was a, yes, David Bowie and a bassist he collaborated with a lot. That was a live recording from January 10th, 2017, live in Boston at the Orpheum. Probably not my favorite version of O Superman, but that's pretty interesting that that one got covered and a local version, so felt like it was worth an airplay. Not too much longer of the song. Before Elgan Dorsey, we heard Chemical Surf with their version, and we opened up the set with Perez and I believe a French version. I was chatting with someone via text. If you want to text with me, you can send me a text at 617-253-8810. And they mentioned that, marrying Lou Reed is a pretty impressive thing that Laurie Anderson has done, too. But I heard a story, which I love, and that's that their first date, Laurie Anderson and Lou Reed's first date, was to a AES convention, American Audio Engineering Society, big trade show. So warms my heart. All right. Well, we only have time for one more version. Next up is going to be David Starbuckle and his version. Thank you for listening. I hope you've enjoyed the show this morning. And I will see you this coming Saturday, where I'll be hosting 88 Rewound at 6 a.m. for the 4th of July. 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

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First on your FM dial, my name is Mateo, and welcome back to Breakfast of Champions. It's been about a month since you guys have last heard from me. My bad. I had computer troubles last week and then could not have recorded in time. But hello from the Big Apple. It's nice. I started my new job, gotten settled in my apartment, and I found some friends. But most importantly, I'm still back here, happy to be on air for you guys. It's good to be back. The song you just heard was Likely Place for Them to Be by Courting off of their 2025 release, How to Thread the Needle and Come Out the Other Side to Tell the Story for Lust for Life. What a mouthful, but an incredible album nonetheless. Up next, we have a pick that I personally am very excited about. I've been poking around Spotify Discover a couple days ago and found this track, Limb by Lola Bell, that I loved. And then funnily enough, the very next day, the artist reached out and asked me to check it out. So I hope you guys can give this band from Maine a little bit of love too. They just released their debut EP, Sugar Bowl, this past Friday, and it's quite the treat. After that, we have Amaranth by Paper Lady on their album, Idle Fate. And finally, we have Knowing You by Hello Mary. Though I'm not in the station to take any calls right now, I will be checking in on the texting platform. So if you'd like to leave a recommendation on something I should play, or you just want to chat, feel free to do so at 617-253-8810. That's 617-253-8810. Without further ado, here's Limb by Lola Bell. Hope you guys enjoy.

All right, you just heard Clara's Mouth by Bedridden off of their 2023 EP Amateur Heartthrob. Before that, you heard Recovered by Second Still on their album of the same name, which came out in 2017. And then before that, you heard Knowing You by Hello Mary on their album, Amida Ox. Now, if you can't tell, I am once again feeling in a very loud kind of rock sort of mood. I hope you'll indulge me yet again. Up next, we have Little Dipper by Hum on You'd Prefer an Astronaut, an album that came out in 1995. I have been trying to listen to at least 3 new albums a week this year so far, and I wanted to dive a little bit into the history of, you know, indie rock as we know it today. And so part of that was through this album, which several artists like Deftones, etc., have cited as an influence. So I do think it's pretty cool going back in history, listening to some of these tracks, and then, you know, hearing for whispers of them in other ones. But I digress. After that, we have Who Sees You by My Bloody Valentine on their album MBV, released in 2013. And then after that, we have RL Stine by They Are Gutting a Body of Water on their newest album, Lotto. Without further ado, here's Little Dipper by Hum on You'd Prefer an Astronaut. Hope you guys enjoy.

right. The song you just heard was Dirt by Horse Jumper of Love on their 2017 self-titled album, Horse Jumper of Love. Before that, you heard It's Almost Like You're Here by Endling on their album, Time, Time, Time. And before that, the aforementioned R.L. Stine on Lotto by They Are Gutting a Body of Water. Now, for those of you that don't already know, my name is Mateo, and this is Breakfast of Champions, and you are listening to WMBR in Cambridge. Now, it's going to be one hot week up here in the Northeast. People always tell me, oh, Mateo, you grew up in South Texas. You should be used to that. To that, I always say, and that's why I'm not in Texas anymore. In all seriousness, though, stay hydrated, stay cool, and make sure to stay safe. If you want to lament the heat, the humidity, or my questionable microphone quality, feel free to do so at 617-253-8810. That's 617-253-8810. I told you guys that I've been in a very rock sort of mood. So, up next is what is quickly becoming my favorite album of 2026. It's Bit Not by Feeble Little Horse. You guys already know that they're one of my favorite bands out there, but they actually recently lost a guitarist. But in an interview, the lead singer talked about how it forced them to develop their sound, and they liked the puzzle of trying to sort of figure out what Feeble Little Horse sounds like now with fewer instruments than before. And personally, I would like to say that they did a real good job. Up next, we have Dior by Feeble Little Horse on Bit Not. After that, we have My Friends by Lowertown on their album I Love to Lie. And after, Dark Matter on Those Are Good People Too by Little Big League. Hope you guys enjoy.

All right, you just heard Futurephobic by Frankie and the Witchfingers off of their album Data Doom. Now, an album I had recently listened to, I need to give it a re-listen because I don't know if it was my favorite the first time around, but I did like that song, and this makes me want to come back for more. But before that, you heard A Strange Move, Selenophilia by Die Spitz on their album Something to Consume. And before that, you heard Dark Matter by Little Big League on These Are Good People Too. For those that don't know, one of my all-time favorite bands, Japanese Breakfast, the lead singer, Michelle Zahner, actually was on Little Big League before she transitioned to Japanese Breakfast. Pretty cool piece of music history, at least to me. Now, I'll keep it brief because I don't want to subject you to my poor microphone quality any more than I already have. But up next, we have Hot Rotten Grass Smell by one of my all-time favorite bands, Wednesday, on their second-to-most recent album, Rats All God. After that, you have Still Asleep by Total Wife on their EP of the same name. And then after that, you have Happier Than Mitsuru by Soft Blue Shimmer on their album, Nothing Happens Here. Really good shoegaze track. But without further ado, here's Hot Rotten Grass Smell by Wednesday. Hope you guys enjoy.

Okay, the most recent song you heard was Technique by Semi Western on their debut self-titled album by the same name. Before that, you heard Jelang Pulang by Meraung on their album Merada Tiga, Indonesian shoegaze band. I had to go do a little bit of digging for this, but I'm glad I found it because it is an amazing song. And then before that, you heard Happier Than Mitsuru by Soft Blue Shimmer on their EP, Nothing Happens Here. Now, we have about 45 to 40 minutes left in the show, so I think we'll only have time for two more sets. So, this first one, I think I'll do more of the rock theme, and then we'll have a little surprise for the end. But at first, we have Promise by Key vs. Locket, Brazilian Midwest emo band, on their album I Felt Like a Sketch. After, we have Krillin by They Are Getting a Body of Water, again, on their single of the same name, Krillin. And then after that, we have Shapeshifter by Hum on their album, Inlet. Two repeat stars this episode. Without further ado, hope you enjoy Promise by Key vs. Locket.

Okay, the most recent song you heard was Thermal Fuse by Oven on their newest album, Gnawing at the Chord. Now, I originally found this song on Spotify Discover, and then I went to the album, and I don't think there was a single song that had more than 100,000 listens, which was shocking to me, because I thought the album was really good. And I think that if you do sort of like that kind of, you know, shoegaze-esque vibe mixed with more of the alt country that I have been listening to lately, I do think it's a pretty fun listen. But before that, you heard Cusp by Spill on their single of the same name. And wow, this song has been stuck in my head, I kid you not, like literally every single day of this week. And I think I put it on in the shower at least once a day. And then before that, you heard The Long But Good Shapeshifter by Hum on their album Inlet. Now, we're coming up on time for the end of the show, and so I think I'll leave you with one or two last surprises. Up first, we have Deeper and Deeper by Madonna off of her album Erotica, my all-time favorite, and then a secret surprise song afterwards. But as a reminder, thank you so much for tuning in. It was a blast. Hopefully, next time I'll have a much better microphone. But in the meantime, thank you so much for listening. This was Breakfast of Champions. My name is Mateo, and you're listening to WMBR in Cambridge. Without further ado, Deeper and Deeper by Madonna.

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Well, hello, my lovely lovelies, my rock and rollers. Good Monday morning. You are tuned to 88.1 FM WMBR Cambridge. This is the Late Risers Club with your pal Nick. And we just wrapped up that set of music in Austria with Zach, Z-A-K, exclamation point, with a digital single from 2 years ago titled Teller und Tasse from the CU label. Preceding that, going back to Calgary, Alberta, Canada, in the year 1981, it was Silicone Injection with Kids Are People Too. That was from a 7-inch EP titled Sic Nos Non Nobis. That followed Prisonnier du Temps with La Liberté S'obtient par le sang from their record Prends le pouvoir par la force on La Vida es un Mus Discos of this year. Then we went back to 2009 with Retainers out of the Twin Cities, Die Baby Die, from their Waste of Time 7-inch. I played the A-side of that not too long ago. It's on the Fashionable Idiots label, and I picked up a copy of it a few months ago while doing some shopping. And I liked that 7-inch quite well. Anyway, before that was something relevant to my interest. New stuff from Alien Nose Job, from their How a Mosquito Operates record on Iron Lung. We heard the song Sausage Meat. Oh my god, I could go for a sausage right now. Anyway, another Australian band kicked things off there. Coffin with their new single Sleep In It, just released on the P Doom label. Alright, trackdashblaster.com for the playlist. If you want to get in touch, you know the number, 617-253-8810. We're going to get this next set going in Hamburg, Germany, with a band Spuke, S-P-U-C-K-E. I think that's how it's pronounced. Who knows? They got a record coming out on No Front Teeth called Zustand, and we're going to hear the song Betten wir seit nie here on your Monday Late Risers Club.

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1: Ha ha ha ha.

Alrighty, just a little bit past 10:36 here on the Late Risers Club on WMBR Cambridge. Wrapping up that set of music with one of my favorites, going back to 1983, Jack Tragic and the Unfortunates, I Kill Hippies, from a 7-inch single on the Low Life Productions label. Preceding that was Disorder with Remembrance Day, which they misspelled. They spelled it R-E-M-E-M-B-R-A-N-S-E. So, I don't know what's going on there. That was off of the Perdition 12-inch on Disorder Records from 1982. Then we had The Guise, spelled G-U-I-S-E, as in, you know, not like the dudes, but the guys, as it were. We heard the song Morons Hanging on the Wall from their demo tape that just came out on Ragdoll Records. That followed F Minus with Sweating Blood, going back to 2003 from the Wake Up Screaming record on Hellcat. Then we had Poise, and I'm not sure where exactly they're from. I couldn't find it super quickly on Bandcamp, so if any of you out there know, you can give me a text, 617-253-8810. It just said they're from the United States of America, which is a very large place. We heard the song Toxic Piss, spelled with two dollar signs. That's from their Iron Foot 7-inch that just came out on Discos Enfermos. Before that, going over to Portland, Oregon with Excess Blood, we heard the song Clamor of Pleas from their Porcelain Doll release of this year on Unlawful Assembly. And at the top of that set, Spuke, S-P-U-C-K-E, out of Hamburg, Germany with Beton Versait Nie from their Zustand record that's coming out pretty soon on No Front Teeth. All right. If you are keeping score at home and missed anything that I just said, you can go over to track-blaster.com for the playlist. And as I said before, if you want to give me a text, you can say hello at 617-253-8810. We're going to get this next set going with a new band out of San Francisco called Press On. We're going to hear the song Eat, Breed, Fall Asleep.

All right, Radioland. We just wrapped up that set of music with The Cubicle. We heard the song Rita from their Cut Me Like a Hog release of 2 years ago on FOLC. Cut Me Like a Hog. I don't know. There's something about that that gives me a tickle. I don't know why. Anyway, preceding that, we went back to 1980 with Rut staring at the Rude Boys from a single on the Virgin Records record label. Old Dickie Branson, as it were. Then we had Sweet Reaper from their record of this year. Hideaway was the title of the song, the record, of course. Still Nothing on Alien Snatch. That followed The Pack, going back to 1979 with King of Kings from a single on Rough Trade. Before that, Chicago band Consensus Madness with Superfund from their Endeavors record that just came out on Iron Lung. That is a release you are going to be hearing a lot of from your pal Nick, I am sure. And at the top of that set, Press On out of San Francisco, we heard the song Eat, Breed, Fall Asleep from the Well-Fed Lad release. Excuse me. That came out very recently this year. All right. Track-blaster.com, as I always say, for the playlist, 617-253-8810 for texts. And yeah, let's see. What do we want to do here? We wrapped up that set of music with something from the FOLC label. Let's play something new from that label. It's the GTOs with their song Me Das Asco here on your Monday Late Risers Club.

All righty, my lovely lovelies, my rock and rollers. It is just a little bit past 11:14 here on 88.1 FM WMBR Cambridge. This is the Late Risers Club with your Monday host, Nick. And we just wrapped up that set of music, which had all kinds of free association going on. Excuse me. With Big Black Texas from their 1983 Bulldozer EP. Preceding that was Ambient Noise with I Was There at the Texas Chainsaw Massacre from a 7-inch on the Glim label. Then we had Golden Shiders out of Hamilton, Ontario, covering the Ramones' Chainsaw from a digital single that they put up on their Bandcamp page not too long ago. That followed an actual song by the Ramones, Rock and Roll High School. I played the version from the official original motion picture soundtrack of the movie Rock and Roll High School from 1979. I gotta rewatch that movie. It's been too long. And one of these days, I really want to get a bunch of my friends to, like, be a group Halloween costume, Rock and Roll High School. I want to be one of the hall monitors. I think listener Leslie in San Francisco said she wanted to be the rat with the headphones. Anyway, before that was San Francisco's Finest, The Circulators, with My GTO. That's off of their Pointless Game 7-inch of this year on Total Punk. And at the top of that set, the GTOs with Midasasco from their FOLC Records release, Problemas de Ciencia Ficción. Of this year. All right, track-blaster.com for the playlist, 617-253-8810 for text. I am pre-recording the show on a Saturday afternoon, and I am it's a little unfortunate that I am pre-recording this, because I know that today is a Supreme Court decision day. So we will see what happens. On that note, we're going to kick off this set of tunes with Xenophobia by Os Rotten.

Oh, hello, my rock and rollers. We just wrapped up that set of music with the Crotches out of Tel Aviv. We heard the song No Respect. That's a preview track from their F the Crotches record coming out this year on the Love Now label. Preceding that was Night Talkers. We heard the song Skate Rat from their Out Into the Night release of last year on Sweet Time. Excuse me. Then we had a band out of Italy. I think they're called Psycho Galera. P-S-I-C-O-G-A-L-E-R-A. We heard the song Imperfetto Si Imperfetto from their release Memory di Occhi Grigi of also of last year on Sorry State Records. All right. Before that, new stuff from Dead Pioneers. Their record Wagon Burner just came out, and we heard the song Circle Jerk the Wagons. Like that one pretty well. That's on Hassel Records, by the way, and at the top of that set was Os Rotten Xenophobia from their 1998 release. And now back to our programming on Tribal War Records. And hopefully, I'm pre-recording this. Hopefully I know today is a Supreme Court decision day, and hopefully they didn't do anything too stupid. The views and opinions expressed on this program are not necessarily those of WMBR, the Technology Broadcasting Corporation, MIT, etc. I think I covered all the bases. Tell it to the judge, as Mateo would say. All right, what is going on with my brain? We're going to get this next set going in Montreal with Taxi Girls from their new record titled Static. We're going to hear the song Auto Hysterics here on your Late Risers Club.

Well, kind of a longer set than your pal Nick normally traffics in here on the Late Risers Club, but it is what it is. Wrapping things up there, 1982 with False Prophet, Scorched Earth from the New York Thrash compilation on ROIR. Preceding that was Legend Killers ripping it up from a recorded in 1991, and it looks like kind of released informally on a cassette back then, but getting reissued, as it were, by Yeah Right this year. Then we went back to 1979 with Norwegian band Oslo Boers, Smuka Folksborn, or something to that effect, from the Three Spore EP on the Crack label. That followed Orsini with Hitsen Erebotin from the Azin Atera record, or something to that effect, of this year on Tough Ain't Enough. Then we heard from the Dead Krazookis out in France. Yes, Joni, I'm finally playing them. That was the song Neuralizer, which I love a good Men in Black reference right there, from their Cypher record of this year. Before that, Grit out of Dublin with Shoulder High from their Perfect Storm EP of last year. And at the top of that set, Montreal band Taxi Girls with Auto Hysterics. That's from their new record, Static, on the Stomp label. All right, that about does it for your pal Nick. Let's see, Mark Francis is up next on the Lost and Found, so please stay tuned for that. As far as the LRC is concerned, oh my God, you got a double dose of Joni this week. She's up tomorrow. I hear a little bird told me all the bands are going to start with the letter O or something to that effect. This song starts with the letter O, but it is not by a band with the letter O. It's the Pristines with O Billy. Thanks so much for tuning in, and I will see you next week. Take care.

0: 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Wanna play with me?
1: Paul here. Anything come in for me? Yeah, I know, I know. Jack, you've never heard anything like this. Blazing, red-hot, vintage rock and roll, country and western, and rhythm and blues on Backwoods. I coined the term. Every Saturday morning from 10 to 12 with John Funky. 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

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It's time for the Monday edition of the Lost and Found. Mark Francis with you. Hang on for the next 2 hours, bringing the underground and overlooked sounds of the 1960s right to the mid-1970s, as we've been doing here on the Lost and Found for nearly five decades every weekday. We're going to bring you the extended opening set that's nothing but music and fun for the full first hour of the show. I won't be back to talk like this again until almost 1 p.m. Track-Blaster.com, where you can follow along. We're going to get started with some soul sounds, going to get all kinds of stuff from the Lost and Found era throughout this hour. But for now, right on, baby. Lost and Found, WMBR, Cambridge.

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0: straighten your tie and shine your shoes because company's coming. Three little maids from the toughest school in the jungle, each one so brutal the cops called them the Savage Sisters.
1: Get that guy!
0: Savage Sisters, three gals with guns and the guts to start the revolution their way. There's Joe, the field marshal, an heiress who passed up a cool million to command the Liberation Army. Mei Ling, the brigadier general, the activist who put down her books and picked up a Tommy gun. And Lynn, the colonel, lean, mean, and foxy, whether she was handling a man or a grenade.
1: Look out!
0: Savage Sisters, rated R, under 17, not admitted without a parent.

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This is the Lost and Found program. Mark Francis with you. As promised, a full hour pretty much there of music for your Monday. Closing it out with the band Renaissance, but not a Renaissance you've ever heard of before. I don't even know where they're from. I couldn't find anything out about this act. Just a one-off 45 on the Camber label, which I couldn't even identify where that was out of. From 1969, Orange Sunday Morning. Very dramatic tune to close out the set there from Renaissance. Before that was Paul Dowell and the Dolphin. Paul Dowell and the Dolphin originally had been just Dolphin. It's a band out of the D.C. area. They had a single a year before this in 1968 as the Dolphin. Here in 1969, being led by Paul Dowell, who had been a member of D.C. garage legends The Hangmen. 1969 on Sire, It's Better to Know You. Both sides kind of had that sort of very pop sound, but with the hooks, kind of almost like a early power pop style track. Before Paul Dowell and the Dolphin, it was Ivy Peebles. Ivy Peebles fronted the Ivy Peebles Medicine Show out of LSU in Louisiana rock group, but the singles that were released were credited just to Ivy Peebles. Two of them, in fact, on the Paula label out of Louisiana, 1970, Nothing But a Shadow, the one we heard from Ivy Peebles. Before that, it was The Freedom. This is a band I've played many times, but I've never gone back this early with them. I usually play when they're just Freedom, and they're kind of a hard rock trio. But they originally were a band that splintered off of Procol Harum after the success of A Whiter Shade of Pale, and definitely were releasing music in that vein when they came out. 1968 here, their debut single got released in the U.S. on the Mercury label, Trying to Get a Glimpse of You from The Freedom. Before that was TC Atlantic, Minnesota Legends. 45 on the Turtle label. Everywhere says that it's from 1966. It's pretty damn psychedelic for 1966. Faces, the name of that one, from TC Atlantic. Classic stuff there. Before that, more classic sounds, this time from The Animals. Their 1965 LP, Animalism, on the MGM label, Outcast, the track we heard. Before The Animals, it was The High Tensions. Pretty prolific band out of Connecticut, fronted by Tommy Day. This is a 1966 release, probably their high point, on the Hit label with two T's out of Connecticut, Poor Man. Just for the High Tensions, we heard The Beads with two E's. They're a Staten Island act. Released a couple of singles as The Cat's Meow prior to this, but had to change their name for the label to The Beads when they jumped over to the Buddha family. This on the Team subsidiary of Buddha, Run to Her. From 1968, before The Beads, it was Boston's Own The Remains from perhaps the greatest American garage LP of the 1960s, their self-titled and epic from 1966. You Got a Hard Time Coming. Before The Remains, it was The Incredible Bongo Band. From their second LP, on the Pride label, 1974, with the heavyweight distribution of the Atlantic label behind them, the return of The Incredible Bongo Band, and their stretched out, slowed down, bongoed out version of the Safari's hit Wipeout. Before The Incredible Bongo Band, it was Johnny Gilliam, Pittsburgh artist, 1968 release on the Modern label, Baby Take Me Back. Just before Johnny Gilliam, it was George Perkins, one of the unsung legends of Southern soul music. George Perkins did have a hit in 1968, Crying in the Streets, released shortly after the assassination of Martin Luther King Jr. Sort of became a hit, and it was a huge hit throughout the South and regionally around the country. But he had literally dozens of releases over the years. He started as a gospel artist, and we heard a single from him with a very gospel flavor to it from 1973 on the Second Line label out of Louisiana, We Need a Helping Hand, from George Perkins. I did see that. While you don't want to be cynical and think that the Crying in the Streets was, you know, any sort of cash-in on the assassination of Martin Luther King, I did say that he remade it in 1980 as Crying in Iran during the hostage crisis, which might be a little harder to pass off. Nonetheless, before George Perkins, it was The Oncoming Times, Chicago group on the Duo label from 1969, If You Had My Love. Before The Oncoming Times, we heard Samuel T. Robinson, Mississippi artist on the Vimla label from 1973,
one that creeps up on you. It seems kind of unassuming when it starts, and then it just really goes for it. Take Time to Go Crazy. The name of that from Samuel T. Robinson. Before that, it was Joanne Garrett, as we went back to the Chicago Duo label again, 1968. Her first single for the Duo label, first of nearly half a dozen she released over a two-year period. I'm a Now Girl, Do It Now, from Chicago native Joanne Garrett. Before that was Gene and Jerry, a couple more Chicago soul artists. Gene Chandler and Jerry Butler teaming up for one LP on the Mercury label in 1970, just as Gene and Jerry won and won the album. We heard their track 10 and 2, Take This Woman Off the Corner, which was a cover of a song from the very same year by James Spencer on the Memphis label that was a minor R&B hit, a little bit more of a raw sound to the original. They kind of cleaned it up and made it very slick, but still a great one there from Gene and Jerry. And the top of the set, Masters of Soul out of Houston on the Ovide label from 1970, Right On. All right, let's get right back to the music. It's already 1:01 p.m. on the dot. You're tuned to 88.1 FM WMBR in Cambridge. We're going to get a late night in the afternoon set. All that means is a quieter side of the 60s and 70s, and we're ready to do that right now. Something that kind of goes right along with how we ended the last set, The Common People on Capitol Records, kicking off this set on Lost and Found, WMBR in Cambridge.

120 of the time on your Monday Lost and Found, 88.1 FM WMBR in Cambridge. We are a community service of the Massachusetts Institute of Technology. This is Mark Francis hanging out with you on the Monday afternoon edition. Late night in the afternoon set in the books. Just looking into the quieter side of the Lost and Found era and closing it out with Dion, a true favorite of this set over the years. His You're Not Alone LP on the Warner Brothers label from 1971. Attraction works better than promotion. Dion's still out there playing and touring. I've never seen him. I would like to see him. I wonder what he plays live. I hope it's not like just like The Wanderer. I feel like the people that go see him are probably more into his earlier stuff with the Belmonts to this day than the really good stuff from his singer-songwriter era. Nonetheless, before Dion, it was Michael Nesmith and the First National Band. From the Nevada Fighter LP, 1971 release on RCA, Propinquity, I've Just Begun to Care. I had a sudden flashback to having played this song like 15 years ago and not being able to say the word then either. Before Michael Nesmith, it was Ilya and Elizabeth from Colombia, from their debut self-titled album on the Codiscos label out of Colombia from 1972. It was En Donde Está? Just before that was the Dawson Boys, a pretty obscure private press record that I've played a few times, and I've actually been able to, I don't have to just keep playing the same song and keep playing different songs, because there's actually a lot of really good original songs on this private press song, singer-songwriter thing, I think from the Carolinas, from 1976. The album is called These Summer Nights, and this time we heard the title track, as it is summertime, so fitting, from the Dawson Boys. Atlantic Records saw something in them and actually released one of the tracks in a re-recorded version from this album on a 45, but I assume after it didn't take off, they were probably just dropped, because that's the only major label release from them. But they have two private press albums and they're both good, the Dawson Boys, and the top set was The Common People, group out of Baldwin Park, California in the Los Angeles area. And a single, an LP released in Capitol in 1969, Of the People,

Okay, there you go. We're going to get right back to the music. 1:23 p.m. Not much to get to business-wise, so why don't we just keep it rolling and check out the Enticers on Lost and Found, WMBR Cambridge.

the Cochran Brothers giving us the penultimate track on your Monday Lost and Found, WMBR in Cambridge. Mark Francis with you. The Cochran Brothers were Eddie Cochran, rockabilly legend, and Hank Cochran. They were not related, strangely, but they got together and performed in the mid-50s. Most of their recorded output is sort of like hillbilly country bopper type stuff, but for their final single in 1956 on the Echo label out of Memphis, Two Sides of Pure Rock and Roll, and a sign of what was to come for Eddie Cochran. He certainly had the biggest success immediately after the dissolution of the pairing, and of course his legend lived on, having died tragically young. But Hank Cochran went on to have a very successful country career, maybe more as a songwriter than anything, but for the next 50 years after this release he was still performing, writing, recording. So Cochran Brothers was Fool's Paradise from 1956. Before that was Little Victor and his orchestra. Could not find anything out about Little Victor, but the label that this single is on, the Richland label, is a very small regional Louisiana label, so we'll assume he was from there. 1958 release, and a great Little Richard sounded like Papa Lou and Grand classic stuff there from Little Richard. Before that was, Little Victor, and before that it was the Blizzards. German beat group. Of course, most of the famous bands performing in Germany in the beat era were UK bands that have gone over there, including the most famous band in the world. But there were some great German bands in that era, too. The Rattles, probably the most famous. The Blizzards only had one LP and some singles in 1965, but it is a great LP on the Fontana label. Until I'm Your Guy, we heard their version of Del Shannon's Stranger in Town. Before the Blizzards, it was Bud and Kathy, all-time classic garage from 1966 on the Downey label, Hanging Out to Dry. Despite what it says in Track Blaster, I did not play that from the original 45. I played it from the comp of the same name on Satan Records from 1994. The most recent, or the current versions of that single listed for sale on Discogs. There's a complete destroyed version for $950 and a clean one that someone is asking $6,000 for. Before Bud and Kathy, it was Dale Hawkins. Later one from him, or a later release from him after his hits of the rockabilly era. He had done a lot of producing and songwriting, and in 1969 for the Bell label released an LP entitled L.A., Memphis, and Tyler, Texas. And we heard Heavy on My Mind. Before that, it was Bessie Banks. You probably know her as the singer of Go Now, which was the first big hit for the Moody Blues. She had actually been performing since the mid-50s. Go Now came out about 10 years in her career. And here another 10 years on from 1976 on the Quality label. North Carolina native Bessie Banks gave us Baby, You Sure Know How to Get Me. Just before that, it was Wilson Pickett, Engine Number 9. This was Wilson Pickett's first top 20 hit in more than 2 years. I wouldn't say he had fallen off, but it sort of kicked off a little minor renaissance for him, where he had three top 20 hits in a row in 1970. Engine Number 9 being the first one, and then Don't Let the Green Grass Fool You, and Don't Knock My Love were both gold singles that followed this. 1970s. We heard it from the Best of Wilson Pickett compilation, which is great because then you get both sides of the 45, the full long version, which is like 6 minutes long. Before that, Henrietta and the Hairdos, You Got a Lot to Learn. They also recorded as Baby Jane and the Rockabies, the Lullabies, the Electras, and the Divorce. They were from the Bronx. 1963 release from them. And the Enticers at the top out of New Orleans with Calling for Your Love. All right, here we go. One more. I'll see y'all in 2 weeks. Tune in tomorrow. Tune in all week for the Lost and Found. WMBR in Cambridge. Have a good holiday.

From MIT, this is WMBR Cambridge, first on your FM dial. And at 2 o'clock on a Monday afternoon, it's time for another episode of Research and Development. Charlie Colhays here with you until 4 p.m., bringing you a program of forward-looking jazz. We have a very special program today in our first hour. We'll hear music from the great trombonist, composer, and educator Julian Priester, who celebrates his 91st birthday today. We'll hear Julian Priester's music as both a leader and a sideman from the 50s all the way up into the 90s, at the very least. In our second hour, remembering the great pianist, multi-instrumentalist, and composer Abdullah Ibrahim. He passed away back on June 15th in Bavaria at the age of 90. Right around 3:30, we'll take a break, take a look at the jazz calendar highlights, tell you what's going on in the world of jazz as we know it in the Boston area this week. Then in the classic tenor corner, we'll have the great Jimmy Heath. Lots of great music today. Stick around. We're here till 4, at which time the Brahms List will come.

It's music from the great trombonist, composer, and educator Julian Priester. In our first hour of research and development today, we just heard Julian Priester recording for the ECM label in San Francisco in the summer of 1973, the album called Love Love. Julian went by the African name Pipo Mtoto at that time, as did a lot of his sidemen, so we'll give it to you both ways. We heard Eternal Worlds. Julian Priester on trombone and synthesizer. Ngunda David Johnson on soprano saxophone. Hadley Kalaman on tenor saxophone. Biete Umbrazintico, better known as Biete Todd Cochran, at the piano. It was his composition. Dr. Patrick Gleason on synthesizers. Nyimbo Henry Franklin, the bassist, and Ndugu Leon Chancellor on drums. Julian Priester, born on this date, June 29th, 1935, in Chicago. Born in Chicago, Julian Priester attended the city's legendary DuSable High School, which produced many greats of jazz, including Gene Ammons, Nat King Cole, Richard Davis, Johnny Griffin, and Calipurusha Morris McIntyre, among many others. Priester was a member of Sun Ra's orchestra in the early 50s and appeared on several of their recordings until 1956. When he went on the road with Lionel Hampton's orchestra. He toured with Dinah Washington in 1958. Julian settled in New York in 1959 and soon was a member of Max Roach's band. He recorded as a sideman during the 60s with musicians as diverse as Art Blakey, John Coltrane, Johnny Griffin, Joe Henderson, Freddie Hubbard, Booker Little, Blue Mitchell, Sam Rivers, Stanley Turrentine, and McCoy Tyner. Priester accepted an offer to join Duke Ellington's orchestra in 1969, where he stayed until joining Herbie Hancock's sextet in 1970. After Hancock's band broke up in 1973, he moved to San Francisco, where he recorded two albums for the ECM label. Julian joined the faculty of Cornish College of the Arts in Seattle in 1979, where he taught jazz performance, composition, and history until retiring in 2011. Priester joined Dave Holland's quintet in the 80s and occasionally rejoined the Sun Ra Orchestra. He joined Charlie Hayden's Liberation Music Orchestra in the 90s. Priester still lives in Seattle and performs occasionally. Well, we're going to go way back right now and hear Julian Priester as a member of the Sun Ra Orchestra, recording in Chicago early in 1956. Material issued on the Saturn label. Here's Sun Ra at the Wurlitzer Electric Piano. Art Hoyle on trumpet, Julian Priester on trombone, John Gilmore on tenor saxophone, Pat Patrick, the ex-governor's dad, on baritone saxophone, Charles Davis also on baritone, Wilburn Green on electric bass, Robert Barry on drums, and our friend Jim Herndon on timpani with Medicine for a Nightmare. Happy birthday, Julian Priester.

Music from the great Julian Priester in our first hour of research and development today. He's 91 years old today. We heard recordings made between 1956 and 1970 in that set. In the last place, we heard the Herbie Hancock Sextet recording in San Francisco in December 1970. Wandering Spirit Song was the composition we heard. One Dishi Herbie Hancock at the Fender Rhodes Electric Piano, Mganga Eddie Henderson on trumpet and flugelhorn, Pepo Mtoto Julian Priester on trombone, Mwile Benny Mopin on bass clarinet there, Buster Williams, Mchizaji Buster Williams, the bassist, Chivali Billy Hart on drums, and Ndugu Leon Chancellor on percussion. Originally on the album called Mwandishi, we took it from the 2-CD set called Mwandishi, the complete Herbie Hancock Warner Brothers recordings. Before that, we went back to February 1961 with Abby Lincoln, recording in New York for the Candid label. Her album called Straight Ahead, we heard Retribution, the voice of the great Abby Lincoln. It was her composition, co-written by Julian Priester. A band of all-stars here, and I'll mention their names even if they didn't solo. Booker Little on trumpet, Julian Priester on trombone, Walter Benton and Coleman Hawkins on tenor saxophones, Eric Dolphy on bass clarinet, Mal Waldron at the piano, Art Davis the bassist, Max Roach on drums. And we started off with Sun Ra, recording in Chicago early in 1956. We heard Medicine for a Nightmare. That showed up later on the album called Supersonic Jazz. Sun Ra at the piano and Wurlitzer electric piano. Art Hoyle on trumpet. Julian Priester on trombone. John Gilmore on tenor saxophone. Pat Patrick taking the baritone saxophone there. Wilburn Green on electric bass. Robert Barry the drummer, and Jim Herndon on timpani. It's research and development. Charlie Colhays, your host here on a Monday afternoon, as is my wont every week around this time, bringing you a program of forward-looking jazz and emanating to you via the airwaves of WMBR Cambridge. We are a community service of MIT. We have time for a couple more tracks from Julian Priester. Here he is with a group called Quartet, which is composed of people who were all teaching at the Cornish College of Music in Seattle at the time. Julian Priester on trombone, the voice of the great Jay Clayton, Gary Peacock the bassist, and Jerry Grinnelli on drums.

has a look at just some of the music of the great trombonist, composer, and educator Julian Priester. He celebrates his 91st birthday today. We just heard the duo of Julian Priester and Sam Rivers recording in New York in November 1996 for the short-lived but very good Postcards label. The album called Hints on Light and Shadow. We heard an improvisation called Public Servant. The trombone of Julian Priester, the tenor saxophone of Sam Rivers, with some electronic assistance from Tucker Martin. Just before that, we heard from the great soprano saxophonist Jane Ira Bloom. We heard a medley of her composition, Monk's Tale, then the Hoagie Carmichael standard, The Nearness of You. The soprano saxophone of Jane Ira Bloom. Kenny Wheeler on trumpet, Julian Priester on trombone, Rufus Reed the bassist, Bobby Previtt on drums. That material recorded in New York in July 1995 and issued on the Arabesque album called The Nearness, Jane Ira Bloom. We started the set off with a group called Quartet, which is comprised of professors at the Cornish College of Music in Seattle, recording in Seattle in January 1988. We heard Entrances and Exits, Julian Priester's trombone, Jay Clayton on voice, digital delay, bass octaver, and chorus. Gary Peacock, the bassist, Jerry Gonelli on acoustic and electric drums and percussion. That album called No Secrets, issued on the New Albion label. From MIT, this is WMBR Cambridge, first on your FM dial.

0: 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The Jazz Train comes your way every Tuesday afternoon from 4 until 5:30 with jazz and related music curated by yours truly. 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I'll save you a seat up front, right here on the station that's first on your dial. 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
1: 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Between us, we bring you jazz in all its many splendid flavors, forms, shapes, colors, and sizes. 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We'll have the jazz calendar highlights coming up a bit after 3:30 today, thanks to the nature of our second hour's programming. Then we'll have the great Jimmy Heath in the classic tenor corner. In the meantime, the rest of this hour will be remembering the great pianist, multi-instrumentalist, and composer Abdullah Ibrahim, who passed away on June 15th at his home in Bavaria at the age of 91. Abdullah Ibrahim, born Adolf Johannes Brand on October 9th, 1934 in Cape Town, South Africa. Abdullah Ibrahim grew up hearing the sounds of traditional Xhosa music, European hymns, and jazz, and all those things echoed through his music. Known as Dollar Brand in his youth, he was playing music full-time by his mid-teens. In his mid-teens, he became a member of the Jazz Epistles, the first South African jazz group to make a recording, along with his fiancée, vocalist Sathima B. Benjamin. Brand left South Africa for Switzerland in 1962. Duke Ellington heard Brand's trio and arranged to have the band recorded and brought to the U.S. to play at the Newport Jazz Festival. Brand converted to Islam in 1968 and was known thereafter as Abdullah Ibrahim. He worked with Elvin Jones, Don Cherry, and Gatto Barbieri in the late 60s. He led several excellent bands and toured widely into this decade, dividing his time in recent years between South Africa, Germany, and New York. Ibrahim visited Boston several times to work with the Milton Academy Jazz Band, and he, in fact, played a concert at the Berklee Performance Center not long after his 90th birthday. He passed away on June 15th at his home in Bavaria at the age of 91. So let's go way back and hear Dollar Brand, as he was known at the time, as a member of the Jazz Epistles from early in 1960, the album called Jazz Epistle, Verse 1. And this is actually a trio selection from that album, minus the three horn players. Here's Abdullah Ibrahim at the piano, Johnny Gertzi, the bassist, and Makaya Nshoko on drums with Ukujanga Fambili. Remembering Abdullah Ibrahim on Research and Development.

Remembering the great pianist, composer, and multi-instrumentalist Abdullah Ibrahim in our second hour of research and development today. He passed away on June 15th at the age of 91. We just heard him in solo, duo, and trio settings in that set. Recordings made between 1960 and 1984. In the last place, recording in Kalisz, Poland, at a concert in 1984, was the duo of Abdullah Ibrahim and Carlos Ward. We heard a medley of Thaba Bosiu, The Wedding, and For Monk, all Abdullah Ibrahim compositions. Abdullah Ibrahim at the piano, Carlos Ward on flute and alto saxophone there. That material issued on the Polyjazz label from Poland. Before that, we heard solo piano from Abdullah Ibrahim, recorded at the Nyon Jazz Festival in Switzerland in June 1978. Two record set called Autobiography on the Planisphere label. We heard the first side of that, which was a medley of Anthem, Munieba, and Ishmael, all Abdullah Ibrahim compositions. And we started off with the Jazz Epistles, recording in South Africa early in 1960, the album called Jazz Epistle Verse 1. We heard Abdullah's composition, Ukujonga Fambili. That just a trio track, Dollar Brand, as he was known at the piano. Johnny Gertzi, the bassist, Makaya Nshoko on drums. From MIT, this is WMBR Cambridge, first on your FM dial.

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Jim Herndon's well-placed timpani roll reminds me that it's time to break out the jazz calendar highlights. Here's what's going on in the world of jazz as we know it here in the Boston area this week, and this will probably be the shortest jazz calendar highlights of the year. I think we even had more stuff going on around Christmas than we do as we approach the 4th of July holiday. But here's what's happening. As usual, every Monday night, the action centers at the Lily Pad in Inman Square, Cambridge. It's an early show with pianist Elon Miller's trio starting at 7. Later, it's the Jerry Bergonzi Quartet at the Lily Pad every Monday starting at 8:30 p.m. Later still, it's the Fringe every Monday at the Lily Pad starting at 10:30 p.m. Not much for Tuesday, but on Wednesday, Bert Seeger's Heart of Hearing at the Lily Pad starting at 6:30. Then it's the Gil Aaron Trio at the Lily Pad. They're there just about every Wednesday starting at 8:15. And on Thursday, Grupo Gozarza at Long Live Brewery in Roxbury. That starts at 6 p.m. Not much going on at all for Friday, Saturday, or Sunday, though. But things will pick up next week. So get out there and support Boston area jazz musicians. If you have any questions about any of the Jazz Calendar Highlights events, you can't call me, but you can text me during the show at 617-253-8810. You can also email you the Jazz Calendar Highlights on a weekly basis. 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On to the Classic Tenor Corner. This week we have the great Jimmy Heath. Here he is recording as a side band with the great trombonist J.J. Johnson in New York for the Verve label in December 1992. Jimmy Heath and J.J. Johnson with the very pretty ballad, It Never Entered My Mind. Jimmy Heath, the Classic Tenor.

Great Jimmy Heath in the Classic Tenor Corner this week. We heard him as a member of the J.J. Johnson Quintet, recording in New York for the Verve label in December of 1992. We had the very pretty Rodgers and Hart ballad, It Never Entered My Mind, the trombone of J.J. Johnson, Jimmy Heath on the tenor saxophone, Renee Rosnes, at the piano, Rufus Reed on bass, and Lewis Nash, the drummer. The album called Let's Hang Out. Jimmy Heath with J.J. Johnson. It's research and development. We're getting into the home stretch. We have time for one more from Abdullah Ibrahim. Here he is recording for the Gearbox label sometime early in 2019. The album was issued in June of that year, so I assume it was earlier that year. The album called The Balance, and here's a solo piano track. This is called Tonegawa, remembering Abdullah Ibrahim on research and development.

0: Remembering the great Abdullah Ibrahim on research development, he passed away back on June 15th at the age of 91. We just heard a solo piano performance from sometime in 2019, the album called The Balance on the Gearbox label out of Britain. We heard Tonagawa, solo piano from the great Abdullah Ibrahim. And that's about it for our program this week. Thank you so much for tuning in. More birthday regards for the great Julian Priester, who's 91 years old today. We'll be back next week with the Fun With Records episode, and we'll have the great Hank Mobley in the Classic Tenor Corner. From MIT, this is WMBR Cambridge, first on your FM dial.
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Welcome to another episode of Not Brahms and Liszt, WMBR's modern classical music show. I'm your host, Allie, and each week I'll be playing music from the 20th and 21st centuries, from Reich to Neiman to Wolff to Higden and onward. 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You can reach me by texting to the station's number 617-253-8810 or by sending an email to the address listed on the show's website. I would love to hear from you. This week's background music is from Ludovico Ensemble's recording of Marty Epstein's 2009 Hypnagogia, which appeared on Ludovico's 2015 album of Epstein's music. Today's show of choral music began with Rina Esmael's 2021 The Tipping Point, recorded by Santa Fe Desert Chorale, bass baritone Edmund Milley, soprano Savannah Porter, and Sutana Sur on tabla, conducted by Joshua Haberman. Esmael is a Los Angeles-based Indian-American composer who was born in 1983 and was educated at Juilliard and Yale. Her work draws elements from both Western and Hindustani classical music. The Tipping Point appears on Santa Fe Desert Chorale's just-released Navona Records album, Roots and Rivers. It was written for the chorale in the midst of the COVID-19 pandemic. According to the album notes, the piece, quote, spoke to that moment in a direct way. Amy Fogerson's words set the scene, quote, balanced on the razor's edge between darkness and light, darkness exults its hold. Yet we have arrived at the tipping point, and light stands proudly poised for her return. Come, morning light, come, enlightenment. Next, we're going to listen to Aaron Helgeson's 2017 to 2020, The Book of Never, recorded by The Crossing, conducted by Donald Nally. Helgeson was born in Eugene, Oregon in 1982, earned his doctorate from University of California, San Diego, and now teaches music composition and theory at Montclair State University. The Book of Never is the title and sole work of his and The Crossing's just-released Navona Records album. Helgeson explains in his program notes that the genesis of the piece was, quote, the Novgorod Codex, a wooden book of Psalms from 999 AD, owned by Izaki, a monk living in the Ukrainian village of Novgorod, sent to convert the town from paganism to Orthodox Christianity. But when word of Izaki's use of pagan ritual reached the church elite, he and the entire village were excommunicated for heresy. Through destruction of sacred icons, texts, and writing tools, this meant a complete erasure of any written records of Novgorod, its language, and its religion. And so, Izaki set out to save the collective memory of Novgorod. Using his wooden book as a writing tablet, he poured dozens of wax layers over the psalms carved into the pages, marking each with text and making paper rubbings of the words he was attempting to preserve. His dualistic prayers, the first written instances of the Rus alphabet, sarcastic and scathing commentary on his banishment, even visions of the apocalypse. Izaki's paper rubbings are lost to the decay of time, but scratches on the wood and wax remain. There they stayed, out of sight, until discovered in the year 2000, exactly one millennium later, among the ancient remnants of Novgorod, perfectly preserved in mud, with thousands of tiny glyphs scratched into a mass of hardened and broken wax.
The codex was quickly taken to the world's foremost Slavonic linguist, Andrei Zelizniak, who meticulously parsed through the overlapped writing to find letters, then words, then phrases. The resulting text is somewhere between liturgy, the chanting of a vindictive spell, a recitation of sins, and a grammar lesson. The Book of Never freely collages text fragments from English translations of the Novgorod Codex with individual words and phrases by 20th century writers in exile. Close quote. You can find a link to the text of the piece on my show's website. For the next 30 minutes, we'll be listening to Aaron Helgeson's The Book of Never, recorded by The Crossing.

This is Knock Prompts and Lists on WMBR Cambridge. And for the last 30 minutes, we've been listening to Aaron Helgeson's 2017 to 2020, The Book of Never, recorded by The Crossing. Next, we're going to listen to Kyle Smith's 2023 Northland, recorded by Santa Fe Desert Chorale and pianist Nathan Salazar, conducted by Joshua Haberman. Smith was born in 1956 in Camden, New Jersey, and is especially known for his choral and vocal music. Northland also appears on Santa Fe Desert Chorale's just-released Navona Records album, Roots and Rivers. The piece, quote, uses a quintessentially American musical language characterized by syncopation, elements of blues and jazz, and an appealing melodic lyricism to explore the poetry of Claude McKay, an early 20th century Jamaican immigrant to New York. Smith's piece takes us from homesickness upon McKay's arrival to facing discrimination and rootlessness, to the thrill of big city life, and ultimately acceptance and deep affection for his new country. Close quote. You can find a link to the texts of McKay's poems on my show's website.

0: This is Not Proms and Lists on WMBR Cambridge, and we just heard Kyle Smith's 2023 Northland, recorded by Santa Fe Desert Chorale and pianist Nathan Salazar. And we'll be back after some brief announcements.
1: Nobody ever says, it's just cancer, get over it.
2: Or, snap out of it, it's just diabetes.
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2: But you do hear those words about people living with another serious illness.
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1: So what we should say is what doctors, medical professionals, and other experts say. 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
2: Which is why those who have overcome it say getting treatment is like getting your life back.
1: Depression is real, but so is hope.
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0: Next, we're going to listen to an excerpt of Karl Orff's 1937 Carmina Burana, recorded by Detroit Symphony Orchestra, ADIVI, Detroit Opera Youth Chorus, soprano Chen Rice, countertenor Reginald Mobley, and baritone Andre Filonczyk, conducted by Yader Binyamini. Orff was born in Munich in 1895 into an artistic family. He studied at the Academy of Music and the Munich Kammerspiele. However, he found his personal approach to music through self-study, interaction with his students, and experimentation with early music and unusual instruments. Carmina Burana is the title and sole work of a just-released album on the Pentatone label. Quote, drawing on 13th-century manuscripts from Benedict Buren Abbey, Orff transformed the exuberant, irreverent texts of wandering scholars and rebellious clerics into a monumental scenic cantata, close quote. We're going to listen to the last four movements of the cantata.

We just heard the last four movements of Karl Orff's 1937 Carmina Burana, recorded by Detroit Symphony Orchestra, ADV, Detroit Opera Youth Chorus, soprano Chen Rice, countertenor Reginald Mobley, and baritone Andre Filonczyk, conducted by Yader Binyamini. And to conclude this week's show, we're going to listen to Gabriel Jackson's 2013 Rig Wreck, recorded by The Crossing, conducted by Donald Nally. Jackson is an English composer who was born in Bermuda in 1962. After 3 years as a chorister at Canterbury Cathedral, he went on to study composition at the Royal College of Music. Although he has written in a range of forms, he is particularly well known for his choral music. Rig Wreck is the title work of The Crossing's 2026 album of his choral works. Jackson wrote Rig Wreck in response to the Deepwater Horizon disaster, and you can find a link to the text of the piece written by the late Luxembourgish-American poet Pierre Joris on my show's website.

0: We just heard Gabriel Jackson's 2013 Rig Wreck, recorded by The Crossing, conducted by Donald Nally. And that brings us to the end of today's show. Thank you for tuning in to Not Brahms and Liszt, WMBR's weekly classical music program featuring music of the 20th and 21st centuries. I'm Allie, and I'll be back next week with more modern classical music. 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

0: Good evening and welcome to the WMBR Nightly News. We present a half hour of news and analysis focusing on underreported issues, marginalized communities, and progressive perspectives that can be hard to find in mainstream news outlets every weeknight at 5:30. On Mondays, we present the local news produced by the WMBR News Department, reporting on Greater Cambridge and the Boston area. I'm your host, Linda Pinkow. Tonight, we have a special program for Pride Month. Boston's official Pride flag-raising ceremony at City Hall Plaza, which took place on June 1st. This recording was made available courtesy of Boston City TV. It was edited for length.
1: Hello, good morning, good afternoon, everyone. My name is Dinesha Yancey. I'm Deputy Director of the Mayor's Office of LGBTQIA2S+ Advancement. I use she, her, and hers for pronouns, and I'm so glad to see all of you here today to celebrate the kickoff of Pride. I'm so excited to be part of the leadership of this office and this city as we try to create a Boston that truly is for all, a Boston that lives up to what we dream of, to what we are known around the country and the world to be as a beacon for people, to be safe, and not just to be tolerated, but to be celebrated. So the reality is that we're facing a lot. The reality is that the attacks are coming even within our midst. But the reality is also that we've seen worse. And the reality is that we have our elders that are with us, we have our ancestors that have gone before us to stand with us and show us, no, we can get through this, right? This is not going to break us. All we have is each other, then we're gonna be all right. So when I thought about speaking here, I wanted to tell you all a little bit about my coming out story, because I've been part of the community for a very long time. I started out kicking and screaming and being an activist. But I don't often tell the story that happened before that. And as someone who, again, I say, I started in middle school, I started the first GSA in a public middle school in Massachusetts. But when I went into middle school, I was an obnoxious little homophobe. And I was the kid, it doesn't matter, I've always been the same person. Whether I'm right or wrong, you're gonna hear about it. And so as a sixth and seventh grader, I was very much of, you know, this is right and this is wrong, and I have my opinions and I'm sticking to them. I met a teacher who was out and proud, and of course in the middle school, you know, people whisper and know who is who, and I had already made up in my mind that if I was gonna say something potentially inappropriate or offensive, I already had my standing to defend it. And when I met this teacher, who was an out lesbian teacher in Newton, she changed my mind because she was so kind to me, so loving, just as a teacher in the school, treated me well, respected my brilliance in a way that told me, wait, I might have been wrong about these people. And so being the nerd that I was, I did my research. And after seventh grade, I went to the library every day during the summer. And I literally looked up, what is LGBT? What is this community? What does this mean? Because the things that I've been told and that I've learned have now been in my face as that is not true. And so given again, that one teacher who changed my mind, I was able to change my whole way of thinking before I even was going through a personal identity process myself. And so by the time I was aware of saying, oh, I actually am identifying as a part of this community, I didn't have that struggle. I didn't have that feeling of, this is something bad that is happening in my life. I felt like, oh, wow, I get to be a part of this incredible community with these incredible women that I've met, again, as my teachers, and it was a blessing to me. And so I tell that story just to say, thank you. I tell that story to say that that's the experience that I want for our young people. That's the experience that I want for our later in life coming out people. I want people to know that this is the community that you get to be a part of. Not that this is something that is bad that is happening to you. And while we have things that are bad that are happening to us, that this beauty and this brilliance, this exuberance, this joy will never be taken from us. And that the people that are out there looking, that they may not be ready to identify yet, or they may be going through their own process, know that even in the face of trials, We are beautiful, and we love you, and we accept you, and we're ready to welcome you with open arms. I do believe that I've gone across my time, but thank you so much. Again, I'm Danae Shiansi, Deputy Director at this amazing office. I'm so excited to be joined by my team, Justice Williams, Viola Dean, and Kimberly Roden. And you will hear a little bit, yes, from them as well as other members of the administration and the city. So thank you so much for being here. Thank you for being this beautiful community that as a 13-year-old, I wanted to be a part of and that we all are a part of. So thank you.
2: Good afternoon. I'm Coach Justice. I work for MOLA. I am one of two community relations specialists. I've had the opportunity and joy of working in community with all of our partners, creating what I like to say is that I always come to these spaces with the framework of love. So the foundation of anything that I do, any movement that I make, is love. And so I am going to bring us into a grounding breath, and then I'll share more words with you. So I will invite you to take a moment and do whatever feels comfortable with it, to close your eyes so that you can be clearly present with the message of love that I'm giving to you today. I would suggest that you do that. I want you to focus on your heart space, because this is about celebrating. This is about connecting deeply with community. This is about uplifting each other and standing side by side, acknowledging our differences. So we're going to breathe in our collective power. We're going to hold it. And we're going to slowly let go of fear, disconnection, toxicity, the lies that we have been told and bombarded with. I think we need another breath. Let's breathe in collective power. Hold it. Let's let go of fear, insecurity, hate, judgment, the challenges that we hold, the weight that we carry. Thank you for being here truly. Because the truth is, many people walk into spaces carrying invisible weight, stress, uncertainty, fear, doubt, fatigue, the pressure to keep going, to keep showing up, to keep holding everything together. And yet today we gather anyway. Not to ignore what's hard, but to remind ourselves something even more powerful. We are not alone. Look around you. We are stronger together than fear would ever have us believe. This month is an opportunity to come back to ourselves and to one another, to celebrate the beauty of who we are, to honor the richness of our diversity, our stories, our cultures, our identities, our creativity, and our spirit. Every person in this space carries a story that matters. Every voice adds something to our value. Every lived experience brings wisdom, resilience, and light. And when we choose to show up authentically, when we allow ourselves to be seen fully, we give other people permission to do the same. That is our power. So today is about more than gatherings. It's about grounding ourselves in love. Love for ourselves, love for our communities, love for the people still finding their courage. Love that reminds us we deserve joy, rest, visibility, connection, and celebration exactly as we are. There is power in joy. There is power in community. There is power in refusing to shrink ourselves. And there is something extraordinary that happens when people come together, not in fear, but in truth, hope, and possibility. So let this month be a reminder. Your life, your lives matter. Your presence matter. Your stories matter. Your spirit matters. And together, together, only together, we create spaces where people can breathe deeper, stand taller, love louder, and live more free. That's worth celebrating, right? So as you leave today, carry this warmth with you, carry this love with you, carry this community with you, not as weight, but as light. See ourselves in each other as reflection of our resilience, of our brilliance, of our creativity, of our imagination, of our power. Thank you.
3: Wow. Buenas tardes. Good afternoon. Hello, hello. I'm so happy to see you here. Okay. Thank you, Danucia. Thank you, Julianne, for inviting me. I love to be here in this celebration. For those who don't know me, my name is Gladys Oliveros, and I'm the Latinx Cultural Advisor for the Mayor Office of Cultural Affairs. Woo-hoo! I want to be honest with you. I accepted this invitation to speak today, even though many friends and colleagues called me probably and deliver a much better speech than I can. But I felt it was important for me to step outside out of my comfort zone. Believe me, this is not easy for me. Public speaking is not easy because English is not my native language. I think in Spanish, I'm feeling Spanish, and speak in Spanish. Second, because talking in public about my sexual orientation has never been something that comes natural from me. Today, I'm grateful for the friends, colleagues, and community members who continue and encourage me to show up in spaces like this, in front of people like you. Even if I feel uncomfortable, they remind me that growth happens when we step beyond affairs. When I look around in this space, I see strength on you, resilience on you, and courage on you. And I see people who, like me, have faced discrimination, exclusion, misunderstanding, and obstacles, and who I have continued moving forward with dignity and pride. That is something worth celebrating. As we celebrate Pride Month, I encourage all of you to stay connected and continue to support each other, especially during these challenging times. Our community is strongest when we stand together, lead each other, and create a space like this for everyone. Thank you to our leader, Mayor Wu, to open this space for us. Thank you. Guys, love is love. Happy Pride Month. I love you all. Gracias, gracias, gracias.
4: Good afternoon, Boston. Oh, wait. Yeah, good afternoon, Boston. All right. For the few who don't know me, my name is Robert Santiago. I am the Veterans Commissioner here in the great city of Boston. I'm also a retired Navy veteran and a gay man who served before and during the era of Don't Ask, Don't Tell. So this moment and these moments are so very deeply personal for me. First, I want to thank our mayor, Mayor Michelle Wu, for her leadership and her unwavering commitment to making Boston a city where everyone feels seen, valued, and welcomed. And I want to thank her for her leadership in partnering with Brighton Marine to secure funding for our veterans. This partnership will strengthen support for veterans throughout Boston, including my LGBTQ plus veterans, by expanding access to critical service, resources, community-based support. It reflects the shared belief between the city and Brighton Marine that every veteran deserves to be advocated for, be seen, be valued, and cared for long after military service has ended. As someone who served when I could not fully be myself in uniform, I recognize that progress is not guaranteed. Today, as we celebrate Pride, we must confront the reality that the fight for equality is far from over. Many LGBTQ plus Americans, particularly transgender service members and veterans, continue to face significant uncertainty and barriers in institutions that they have bravely served. But moments like this serves as a powerful reminder that dignity, respect, and equal treatment are not mere achievements. They are commitments that each and every one of us, of all generations, are obligated to uphold. To LGBTQ plus veteran, service member, military family member, and ally here today, I want to say thank you, because your service matters, your advocacy matters, and your stories matters. And you all, we all belong here. And as we prepare to celebrate America's 250th anniversary, I often think about the revolutionary ideals that were born here in our great city in Boston. Thomas Paine challenged the notion that some people were born to rule while others were born to be ruled. He believed that dignity and liberty belonged to ordinary people. In his words, "The world is my country, all mankind are my brethren, and to do good is my religion." Those words remind us that freedom is strongest when it belongs to everyone. And today is my mom's birthday also. I wanted to wish her a happy 80th heavenly birthday. I love you, Mom. Because of you is why I'm the person I am today. So everyone, happy Pride Month today, the month of June, and every day. And right now it is my honor to welcome up our Chief of Equity and Inclusion, Mary Angeli Soles.
5: Good afternoon, everybody. I've done this flag raising now for 5 years, and this year feels a little bit different. It's not lost on me that there are many partners outside of in the community who are have been doing the work for years that have felt unseen, unheard, especially this year. And I want to tell you that while we have some tough times ahead of us, our ancestors have taught us that we've been here before and we can do it all over again. My role as the Chief of Equity and Inclusion is to find every opportunity possible to let the public know that we've been here. We're not doing anything scary to children. We are showing love to children. We are teaching love to people. We want you to be happy. We want you to succeed in life as well. And that is why we wanted to make sure that members of the environmental team are here, the streets team are here, we have our members of the public safety teams are here, racial justice, disabilities. There's queer people everywhere. We're not that scary. Look around you, please. And so before I read this proclamation, I just want to do a call to action for all of us, including our colleagues that consistently are questioning people's humanities. Reach out to one of us. Get to know us. Some of us have power, privilege, and are really welcoming a conversation with you. But for those of my colleagues who are trans, who are gender non-binary, keep doing you. Okay. Perfect. Anybody else? The city of Boston, Whereas the city of Boston is a city with a rich history of LGBTQIA2S+ advocacy and culture, with decades of pride celebrations and some of the strongest LGBTQ protections in the country. And whereas the city has established the mayor's office of LGBTQ+ advancement to better serve our community, and whereas the city of Boston aims to honor and celebrate the activist history behind Pride Month, champion equity, promote queer and trans joy and resilience, and center intersectionality within Boston's vibrant and diverse community. Whereas while we celebrate our achievements, the city of Boston acknowledges that the journey towards full LGBTQ equity and liberation remains ongoing, with urgent work needed to dismantle persisting barriers and ensure true inclusivity for all. And now, the City of Boston is honored to commence 2026 Pride Month here on the City Hall Plaza with the raising of the Pride flag on June 1st. Now, therefore I, Maria Angelis Solis, on behalf of Mayor Michelle Wu, do proclaim the month of June 2026 Pride Month in the City of Boston.
1: Okay, so we are going to hear from Coral Allegro, who is going to help us raise the flag with a over the rainbow, of course. And then I believe the mayor will be joining us here, and we'll move over together. So just listen out for the music to lead you where to go, you know? Thank you.

0: Happy Pride, Boston. So I want to thank everyone from our MOLA office, Julianne Lee, Donasia Yancey, Kimberly Roten, Viola Dean, Justice Williams. Thank you, thank you, thank you for your nation-leading work. I also want to recognize Commissioner Rob Santiago, City Council Liz Braden, I think is on the way as well from where we just were, and to all of the queer, trans, non-binary public servants who are helping make Boston a home for everyone. Thank you for being you. As we celebrate Pride in Boston, I also want to take a moment to honor the late Congressman Barney Frank. He helped open so many doors in this building for so many queer leaders in elected office here in Boston and across the country. His legacy and the legacy of our entire LGBTQ plus community remind us what pride really means. Pride is love and freedom, courage and resistance. Pride is the right to be exactly who you are, to be treated with dignity and respect. And pride is what we need as this federal administration tries to intimidate our residents and community partners. They are trying to roll back the progress that generations of activists and leaders sacrificed for. They would rather remodel the White House ballroom than fund the gender-affirming healthcare that saves young people's lives. They would rather terrorize law-abiding immigrants than let kids read books about love. And they would rather start a war than honor the trans service members who actually protect our country. Boston, our families, friends, and neighbors are once again fighting for their basic freedoms, fighting for the right to simply exist. But here in Boston, we fight our battles together. If you come for one of us, you get all of us. Over the past year, the city has invested a record amount of funding into LGBTQ plus community organizations, programming, and resident services across Boston throughout our Beyond Pride grant program. We set another record-breaking investment with helping residents with name and gender changes and providing emergency assistance in times of crisis, launched applications for our MOLA Advisory Council and Steering Committee, and grew our MOLA partner network to more than 150 organizations, connecting sectors across the entire ecosystem. Solidarity is a citywide effort. And I want to shout out two very special partnerships, some folks who are here. The Museum of Science, hi Tim, has generously agreed to host our annual MOLA Pride event on June 27th. So tickets are now live and they're free, and make sure you sign up. Thank you to Tim, Richie, and the whole team at the museum for bringing us together for an evening of joy and celebration again. And right after this event, we're inviting all of you to join our first ever LGBTQ plus job fair, led in partnership with the Greater Boston Chamber of Commerce. We want to make sure every resident can connect with affirming employers, explore career opportunities, and build their future here. So thank you to all the folks at the Chamber who partnered with us to help create a more inclusive economy in Boston. Thank you to everyone here for your love, your presence, your relentless dedication to making this city a home for everyone, and to all our queer, trans, non-binary communities. We see you, we hear you, we love you. Happy Pride.
1: They can't speak the queer knowledge, the counselors. The counselors don't have time to speak.
2: And now the band will play us over to our job and resource fair. Please take full advantage of all the resources that exist over there. We might have some little snacks on the way, and BPD has brought their ice cream truck around the corner to my left. I believe we also have water available, so please enjoy the rest of the afternoon. We'll be here till 4 p.m. Thank you so much. Happy Pride.
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0: concludes tonight's WMBR local news. You've been listening to Boston's official Pride flag-raising ceremony at City Hall Plaza, which took place on June 1st. This recording was made available courtesy of Boston City TV. It was edited for length. 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
1: Good evening, everybody. It's Monday, June 29th, 6 o'clock. I'm Jay, and you're listening to Background Music.

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You're listening to background music. I'm Jay, filling in for DJ Lipik has got the night off tonight, so you're stuck with me. We heard from Bellbury Polly just there. That's from his latest on Ghost Box, of course. That was from the album The Path. We heard The Exile Way. Before that, Black Moth Super Rainbow. They're still putting stuff out. That was from 2025 on Rad Cult. That was the song All Two of Us from Soft New Magic Dream. And we started with Moom, almost 25 years old at this point. Finally, We Are No One. That was the song Green Grass of Tunnel. That was on Fat Cat in 2002. And right now it's Fortet's latest. As far as I know, this is from 2024 on Text Records. His album, that's called Three, and this is Storm Crystals. Hope everybody's having a good night, and I'm going to keep it going here with some Bjork. It's WMBR Cambridge. Thanks for tuning in.

0: 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I'll be back up in a second.
1: All right, I got a little question for all you. I was talking to somebody backstage before. I tell you something. When you're down in the dumps and you need something to bring you up, there's only one thing that's going to do it the way you want it.
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0: 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I'll be back very shortly.
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Holy moly. All right. We might be back on track here. I had to do a little improvising, but I think we just got done listening to some broadcast. That was Long Was the Year. That's off of The Noise Made by People. And that's from 2000 on Warp Records. Before that, extremely improvised LCD sound system. First thing I saw when I ran into the library in a panic, that was Call the Police. When is that from? This is a limited edition demo on Columbia in 2017, it looks like, something like that. Yeah. Before that, we heard Almost Twice, Electrified Teeny Bop from Stereo Lab's latest and, of course, incredible record, Instant Holograms on Metal Film. That's on Duophonic, which I think is just their label from last year. They are incapable of making bad records. And before that, we opened with the 25-year-old Vespertine from Bjork. That was the track Pagan Poetry, an album that, in my estimation, belongs in the Library of Congress. And right now, some more of this Fortet track. Things feel a little bit like they're working, so we're going to keep going. Here's something off of the new 10 Tricks Point Never. Thanks for tuning in, everybody. This is WMBR Cambridge. 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

It's WMBR Cambridge. This is Background Music. I'm Jay filling in for DJ Lipica, who's got the night off. That was the brand new Boards of Canada. That was the song The Word Becomes Flesh from their first album in almost 10 years, Inferno. It's on Warp Records. Came out just a couple weeks ago. Before that was 10 Tricks Point Never's newest album, Modern Lust. That's also on Warp Records. How about that? The album is Tranquilizer and the track is Modern Lust. I believe that's pronounced 10 Tricks Point Never. He's from around here and it's a play on 106.7. How about that? And right now this is Matmos. This is their latest on Thrill Jockey. The album is Metallic Life Review and the track we're hearing is Changing States. Thanks for sticking it out with me. You've been listening to Background Music on WMBR Cambridge. I'm going to close out with some Colleen. Have a good night. Thanks.

0: echolocation is a very stereotyped signal. It's called frequency modulation. It's just a chook, chook, chook, it's called a chirp.
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2: 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I'm Jay, and you're listening to The Willows.

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We just opened the hour with a very long track from Judith Homan and James Rushford. That is the A-side from their release Midmest. And that was on Black Truffle a little earlier this year. And at the moment we're hearing Maria W. Horn. This is off of a compilation, the Ex-Cathedral anthology series. This is the third in that series. Also from this year. And the track is Empyrean Flare.

Once again, I'm Jay. You're listening to The Willows. You can find information about the tracks that I'm playing at track-blaster.com. And if you'd like to text or call into the studio, the number for that is 617-253-8810. And up next, we'll be hearing a little more from Strange Times. This is the album from Stephen Rupenthal and Gary R. Weisberg. I think I played this last week. Something else from this record. This is a 2024 release on Important Records. Thanks for tuning in. This is WMBR Cambridge.

That was Birchville Cat Motel. That was the track Yellow Soul Reversal from their 2008 album Four Freckle Constellation on Conspiracy. And before that was Steven Rupenthal and Gary R. Weisberg. That was the track And I Dream of Large Hotels from their 2024 important release, Strange Times. And right now this is a little bit more from that Ex-Cathedral Anthology Series 3. That came out a little earlier this year. This is Mats Erlandsson. And this is his track, this is Swedish. At Boha? In Swedish is J, pronounced like an H. At Boha? Sja Larna. Or like a Y, probably. At Boja? Sja Larna. I'm Jay, you're listening to The Willows. You can find all of this information at track-blaster.com, including plenty of links to all of these artists and labels. And if you'd like to text or call into the studio, the number here is 617-253-8810.

This is WMBR in Cambridge, 88.1 FM. We just heard the latest from Merzbau. That was live in Tokyo 2024. And that live recording just came out on Room 40. That was the first track from... The name of that album is Triple Akuma. And before that was K11. This was their album Chthonian Music on Radical Matters in 2010. That was re-released on Cold Spring in 2012. And the track we heard was Katabasis Part 5. If there are any jackals out there, you know what I'm talking about when I say Katabasis. And right now, we're listening to Robbie Basho. I was reminded by a belated obituary in the New York Times that this is the 40th anniversary of his death. I frequently end things here with some American primitive raga, and he was the progenitor of that, so. This is the track Cathedrals et Fleurs de Lis from his 1970 record, Venus in Cancer on Blue Thumb.

I'm Jay. You've been listening to The Willows. You can find information about all the tracks that I played tonight at track-blaster.com. And if you'd like to text or call into the studio in these last few minutes, the number is 617-253-8810. Stay tuned for Bats in the Belfry next with Laura. And I'll be back next week. Join me, won't you? 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